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0: 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If you're joining us from the Heartlands Hospital in Bordesley Green, it's good to be with you. 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

0: This is BHBN, and we've been entertaining patients in hospitals around the City of Birmingham since 1952. 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

0: If you're a fan of the boys in Claret and Blue, Mad About the Baggies, or one of St Andrew's finest blue noses, then you can keep up to date with your favourite team's home games during your stay in hospital. 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

0: 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If you're joining us from the Heartlands Hospital in Bordesley Green, it's good to be with you. 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

0: This is BHBN, and we've been entertaining patients in hospitals around the city of Birmingham since 1952. If you'd like to find out more about us, then you can have a look at our website, which is at www.bhbn.net.
1: Receiving a cancer diagnosis can be a life-changing event for you and those around you. Whether you've recently been diagnosed, are currently undergoing treatment, finishing treatment, or supporting a friend or family member with cancer, we're here to support you. Cancer and its treatments may cause various physical changes and significantly impact your emotional well-being and daily life. You may experience unfamiliar or intensified emotions as you navigate this challenging period. Many patients find that the side effects of cancer treatments improve after completing their treatment. However, some side effects may persist and cause long-term issues, while others, known as late effects, might not emerge until months or years later. Adopting a healthy lifestyle can aid in managing the late effects of cancer treatment and enhance recovery. It can also reduce the risk of other health conditions such as heart disease, diabetes, and strokes. We encourage you to consider ways to improve your overall well-being and long-term health. Our health and well-being events offer advice and information from experienced cancer professionals to help you lead a healthy and active life, including emotional, financial, and practical advice during this difficult time. These sessions, which are free of charge, allow you and your loved ones to learn about topics related to cancer. The events cover areas such as a healthy lifestyle, including diet, physical activity, sleep, fatigue, and emotional well-being, benefits and financial advice, information on treatments like chemotherapy and radiotherapy, coping with side effects of treatments, support groups. These sessions also offer peer support, connecting you with others who have experienced similar journeys, which can alleviate feelings of isolation and provide valuable coping strategies. By improving your understanding of your health, you can make informed decisions and set realistic goals for your recovery and well-being. Our events are held at the Queen Elizabeth Hospital Birmingham, Heartlands Hospital, Good Hope Hospital and Solihull Hospital. 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

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It's been so long, I hardly knew you.

0: think about us. If you're a fan of the boys in Claret and Blue, Mad About the Baggies, or one of St Andrew's finest blue noses, then you can keep up to date with your favourite team's home games during your stay in hospital. 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
4: 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Let oil catch fire. 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

0: 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If you're joining us from the Heartlands Hospital in Bordesley Green, it's good to be with you. 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
1: Morning all. Just coming up to 3 minutes past nine. Saturday morning. 2 hours of the greatest oldies on the way between now and 11.

See, this is why you should never start things. Because you have to go back and finish them off. Gladys Knight and the Pips on a Saturday morning. And Modern Romance before that, and The Best Years of Our Lives. At 9 minutes past nine, 1968 now, and Cupid's Inspiration.

The best music for a Saturday morning TV theme on the way. The Good Life, as we remember Penelope Keith, who passed away this week. Hits and Headlines 1978. Five faves chosen by Chloe in Netherton just after 10 this morning. And the top five as it stood this week of 1958. All that, plus, of course, the best music. 50s, 60s, 70s and the 80s as well.

0: I don't think he wants to dance. You get the message. Eddie Grant from the 80s. Oliver before that. Gliddy glop gloopy. Good morning, Starshine. 18 minutes past nine. Nice to have you along on this Saturday morning. Come on to our friends at the Heartlands Care Home in Little Brummage, Metchley Manor Care Home in Edgbaston, there's Swallows Meadow Care Home in Shirley, Claridge Place in Alton, Shenstone Court in Hales Owen, and Bourneview Care Home in Bourneville. 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

0: Oh, one of the comedies from 1975. It was called The Good Life, if you can remember that far back. And Penelope Keith, Margot Ledbetter, sadly passed away this week at the age of 86. That's our classic TV theme for this Saturday morning. Not sure if it's going to be one next week or the week after, because I'm not here. I'm having 2 weeks off. Maybe Pete's going to do a TV theme, but I'll be back on the 25th with a cracker.
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0: That's a great song. I love that. Dan I, Monkey Chop. 9:31, Saturday morning. Still to come, Hits and Headlines 1978. Five faves chosen by Chloe in Netherton just after 10 this morning. And a top five as it stood all the way back, 1958. Cloudy start to the weekend. Once that's cleared, there's plenty of bright sunny spells. Staying breezy but feeling warm. We're looking at around about 25 degrees today.
1: 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And that means you and me. Lots of love, sweeties. Bye.

Everyone a gem on a Saturday morning. Come on. Alvin Stardust, Jealous Mind. Of course, he started off as Bernard Dury. Then Shane Fenton. And then Alvin Stardust. 9:34, Saturday morning. The hits just keep on coming.

0: Ooh, that one definitely finishes right at the end, doesn't it? I love that. Winchester Cathedral, the new vaudeville band. The sports team here this afternoon between 2 and 5, sport and music with Phil Stoneman. If you have any comments or you want to talk about the football, 0121 471 4774 is the number.
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0: Petula Clark, it's a sign of the times. BH being gold for a Saturday morning. Colin here till 11 o'clock. Nice to have you along. We'll do memories of 1978 in a minute.
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0: Okie dokie, 5 great songs on the way, and we'll look at some of the new stories as well on the hits and headlines from 1978.

So going back 48 years then on the hits and headlines, 1978, it was the year the Sex Pistols played their last gig together, Roman Polanski fled to France, and Louise Brown, the first test tube baby, was born.

At the cinema in 1978, it was Superman with Christopher Reeve. Grease was on as well, and Every Which Way But Loose with Clint Eastwood. It was here when Ipswich beat Arsenal 1-0 in the FA Cup, and Argentina won the World Cup in 1978.

Keith Moon of The Who died in this year. So did Nancy Spudgin, the girlfriend of Sid Vicious. Jimmy Carter was the president. Jim Callaghan was the prime minister. And Anna Ford became the first woman newsreader on News at 10.

Evita opens at the Prince Edward Theatre in London in this year. 23 Ford car plants are closed across Britain due to strikes. On the telly in this year, Animal Magic, Crossroads, Magpie was on, so was Clapperboard, and Robin's Nest as well. 5 minutes to 10, do one more from 1978.

The OJs, Used to Be My Girl. She used to be my girl. Together with Chic, Althea and Donna, Eruption and Bob Marley. All from 1978. Live.

0: 5 of your favourites just after 10 on BHBN Gold. Nothing before the 50s, nothing after the 80s.
1: Morning all, 3 minutes past 10. Saturday morning, 5 of your favourites just after 10. This week chosen by Chloe in Netherton. Morning, Chloe. Listening there with Mum and Dad, Andrew and Rhonda. The Applejacks are on the way. Paper Lace as well. A great song from ABBA. Prince. And we'll start with a classic from Ben E. King.

0: how good were they this morning? Five faves chosen by Chloe in Netherton. Morning, Chloe. Hope you enjoyed hearing those. And to Mum and Dad as well, Andrew and Rhonda. One of their favourites was the Applejacks' Tell Me When. Also, Paper Lace, Billy Don't Be a Hero, ABBA's Knowing Me, Knowing You, Purple Rain from Prince, and Stand By Me from Ben E. King. Thank you so much for choosing those. If you'd like to choose your five faves for a Saturday morning, you can drop me a line, bhbngold@bhbn.net. Love to play them for you on a Saturday morning.
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2: 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You may experience unfamiliar or intensified emotions as you navigate this challenging period. Many patients find that the side effects of cancer treatments improve after completing their treatment. However, some side effects may persist and cause long-term issues, while others, known as late effects, might not emerge until months or years later. Adopting a healthy lifestyle can aid in managing the late effects of cancer treatment and enhance recovery. It can also reduce the risk of other health conditions such as heart disease, diabetes, and strokes. We encourage you to consider ways to improve your overall well-being and long-term health. 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These sessions also offer peer support, connecting you with others who have experienced similar journeys, which can alleviate feelings of isolation and provide valuable coping strategies. 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

0: That's a great song, is it? Looking Glass. And Brandy, You're a Fine Girl. 10:29, Saturday morning. Morning to Chris in Smethwick. Phil's in Bourneville. Jane in Lincoln. Sharon's in Stechford. Richard in West Brom, I'm guessing. And morning to Dave in Northfield, putting the big shop away this morning. Still to come, top five from this week of 1958. We'll be doing that in a short while.
1: Hello, I'm Graham Torrington. 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
0: Someone Wants to Know, great song from Eden Kane from the 60s. I love it. Pete's on the way with his music box just after 11 this morning, sponsored by Kings Norton Coaches. 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And then Saturday Disco with Dave Horton tonight between 6 and 8. The evening show with Bob Harvey, 8 till 10. Reggae selection at 10. And late night love songs at 11. All coming up right here, BHBN Radio. Morning to Warren. Wants to hear this one from the Seekers.

0: If you're a fan of the boys in claret and blue, mad about the baggies, or one of St Andrew's finest blue noses, then you can keep up to date with your favourite team's home games during your stay in hospital. 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
1: Name is Dooley. He's my guy and I love him truly. He's not good looking, heaven knows, but I'm wild about his crazy clothes. 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

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He's got a Port Liberty and a 12-foot yacht. 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
1: That's a great song, isn't it, from the late 50s, from Dodie Stevens and the Pink Shoelaces. I love it, I really do. Just a reminder, I'm not here for the next two Saturdays. Pete Bailey's sitting in this chair for BHB and Gold. He'll have all the usual features. He'll have a TV theme. He's doing five of your favourites just after 10. Hits and headlines as well, and a top five from a featured year. And I'll be back in 2 weeks after that. Still to come, top five from this week of 1958. That's next after this from Jim Capaldi.

0: Jim Capaldi, Love Hurts. BHB and Golf, Saturday morning. Nice to have you along. Hope you're enjoying the tunes this morning. And those great tunes continue in a minute as we do Memories of 1958.
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0: So it's the top five best-selling songs from this week of 68 years ago, 1958. And at number five, Connie Francis.

Soppy Apis. Top five best-selling songs from this week of 1958 sees Connie Francis at five with Who's Sorry Now. At the Four Preps, Big Man at number four. Tubelets from Amsterdam from Max Bygraves was at number three. Vic Damone, On the Street Where You Live, was at number two. And at number one, the Everly Brothers.

0: number one this week of 1958, the Everly Brothers. 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

Herman's Hermits, 1970. Bet your life I do. Last one for today. Great one to finish off with. From T-Rex,

0: T-Rex, Metal Guru. Thanks for your company this morning. Hope you've enjoyed the oldies. Pete's on the way with his music box, sponsored by Kings Norton Coaches. He'll also be here in this seat in the next two Saturdays for BHBN Gold. So make him comfy, will you? He'll have some great tunes for you between 9 and 11. And I'll catch you back here on the 25th of August, all being well. 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
1: From the Sky News Centre at 11, there's a 90% chance of thunderstorms during England's next World Cup match. FIFA's now decided not to move the last 16 game against Mexico forward 6 hours after a reported backlash from the two countries. It'll still begin at 1 a.m. UK time on Monday. Former England striker Jay Bothroyd says that's the wrong decision.
2: They should start the game where there's no disturbances at all, because if you start a game and then you have to wait an hour or 2 hours, whatever it may be, when you come back on the pitch, you're going to have to do a warm-up again. Can't just come on the pitch and start playing. So if there is going to be, which is 90% chance, they need to start that game earlier.
1: Parents are being warned of the dangers of posting images of their children online. The National Crime Agency has launched a campaign warning of a rise in AI child abuse imagery. Elsewhere, one of NHS England's top doctors is warning misinformation online is becoming a real threat to public health. Medical Director Professor Frankie Swords says people are seeking out answers from unreliable sources and opting for completely unproven miracle cures. It's one of the reasons why the Health Service is launching its own TikTok channel. Rebecca Curtain is from Healthwatch England.
3: With social media platforms or the people posting on them, their motives aren't always clear. So are they trying to sell you something? Are they trying to promote medication that's not licensed for use in the UK? Or are they even trying to get you to spread misinformation to sow social division?
1: The man tipped to become the next Prime Minister insists he'll stick to Labour's manifesto if he gets into power. Andy Burnham says he won't call a general election, but instead will focus on voter reforms. Parts of the UK are braced for another potential heatwave this weekend. Temperatures are expected to soar to 30 Celsius in some areas. And Taylor Swift and Travis Kelce have tied the knot in a star-studded ceremony at Madison Square Garden in New York. Details of the nuptials have been kept under wraps, but Adam Sandler is said to have officiated while the bride wore Christian Dior. That's the latest. I'm Faye Rollins.
4: Thank you, Faye.
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4: Just after 11 on a Saturday morning, welcome to another edition of The Music Box. Some familiar hits and one or two tracks that you may not have heard before, including one or two artists who you may not have come across. Fascinated? Well, I hope so. Stay tuned and see what happens in the next couple of hours.

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Well, the song Don't Dream It's Over was, of course, a UK top 30 hit for the Australian-New Zealand band Crowded House, 1987, I think. Today's reggae cover was recorded in 2020 by an American reggae band called Soja, S-O-J-A, stands for, it's an acronym of Soldiers of Jah Army. They're on tour in the States in about 3 or 4 months' time. Don't think they're coming over here, but they're a good band. Went to Chris in Smithwick, who says there's a reggae cover of just about everything. Yes, there is. I'm very grateful for it, because I play one each week. Kicking off today's programme, Telephone by Lady Gaga featuring Beyonce. It spent a massive 52 weeks on the UK singles chart, including a couple of weeks at number one in December 2009. And thanks, of course, to Colin for another fabulous edition of BHBN Gold. That great Herman's Hermits track, Bet Your Life I Do, he played at the end. I've forgotten all about that. What a nice song that is. There was a great Eden Cain number as well, someone wants to know. Plus 1958 top 10, anything from the 50s is fine by me. By the way, just getting in a plug. If you like music from the 50s and 60s, join me on Thursdays from 4 till 6. First hour 50s, second hour 60s, when I play a lot of good tunes from that area. And as Colin said, he's taken a break for a couple of weeks, and I have been honoured to be asked to take over. So you'll be having a marathon from me for the next two Saturdays. I'll be doing BHB and Gold, followed by the Music Box. And Colin will be back in 3 weeks, Saturday 25th of July. So thanks to him for that. But back to today, and if you listen to the programme fairly regularly, you might know that I like to give you a kind of cobweb blower away first thing in the morning to try and wake everybody up. Well, we've got one of those coming up from an American rock band from California, formed in 1993, called Papa Roach. Cut.

Well, that should certainly got the circulation pumping this morning. Last Resort by Papa Roach first appeared on the soundtrack to 2000 American sports comedy film Ready to Rumble. When it was released as a single, it gave them their first hit. It reached number 3 on the UK singles chart in February 2001. Very good morning to all our friends at Solihull Hospital, Good Hope Hospital in Sutton Coldfield, the Birmingham Heartlands Hospital over in Bordesley Green, Queen Elizabeth Hospital, the Women's Hospital and the Harbourne Hospital, all here on the campus that we're broadcasting from here in Edgbaston, the Midland Metropolitan University Hospital in Sandwell and the Royal Orthopaedic Hospital in Northfield. All patients, all staff, or everybody who helps to keep your stay in hospital as comfortable as possible. Good morning to you. And, of course, to our friends in the various care homes at the Heartlands Care Home in Yardley, Metchley Manor in Edgbaston, Swallows Meadow Court in Shirley, Claridge Place in Alton, Shenstone Court in Haleshowen, and a Bourneview in Bourneville. Good morning to all residents, all staff, all volunteers. I hope your Saturday so far is going well. On now to Ella Langley. She's an American country music singer, songwriter from Alabama. She's received recognition from several major country music bodies. She won New Female Artist of the Year last year at the Academy of Country Music Awards. And this year she won the Female Artist of the Year Award as well.

0: I do like that. Ella Langley, Be Her. It was the second single taken from her album Dandelion. Got to number 43 on the UK charts in April 2026.
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This compilation album by the American rock band The Killers consists mostly of B-sides, but also includes a number of previously unreleased tracks. The album reached number 7 on the UK charts in November 2007. That was track 3, called All the Pretty Faces, and opens up the part of the programme I call A Chance to Hear, when I play a track you don't very often hear. Album tracks, sometimes occasionally an artist you've never heard of, but you'll have heard of the next artist. The fifth album by American songwriter Jackson Browne was called Running on Empty, and it got to number 28 on the UK albums chart in January 1978. It featured songs that were themed around life on the road, and the entire album was recorded on tour, either live on stage or in locations associated with touring, such as backstage, on tour buses, and this track recorded in a hotel room.

0: Recorded by Jackson Browne in room 124 of the Holiday Inn, Edwardsville, Illinois. Well, anyway, the album itself received two Grammy Award nominations in 1979.
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That's an American alternative rock band originally from Ames, Iowa, called the NV Core. They were discovered on MySpace, that's how old it was, by the Universal Music imprint Vertigo. They were transplanted into the UK indie and dance rock scene in the late 2000s. That's a track called Rooftop from the NV Core's major label debut album Dwell, released in 2008. And finally, on this chance to hear the Anglo-Welsh electronic music group based in Bristol, centred around singer-songwriter Sian Evans. They're called Cosheen. Their debut album, Resist, spent 31 weeks on the UK albums chart, peaking at number 8 in October 2001.

Harder by Cushine. It just failed to get into the UK charts. It reached number 53 in the UK in August 2002. And I'll be giving you a chance to hear some more tracks that don't get played very often at roughly the same time next week.

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as much as the cobweb shakers, you sometimes need a bit of tranquility as well. That is absolutely beautiful. I Need to Be in Love, written by Richard Carpenter, Albert Hammond, John Bettis. It was released as a single from Carpenter's album Kind of Hush, took them to number 36 on the UK singles chart in July 1976. Now it's the part of the programme I call Soul Searching, when I play a couple of tracks of soul, R&B, funk, dance, that kind of music. And I've got a couple of crackers for you, as ever, this week. Well, I think so, but then I'm biased. Coming up shortly, we'll have the American singer often referred to as the Queen of Memphis Soul. But to start off with, American R&B funk band rose to fame during the 70s and 80s, which consisted basically of three brothers, Charlie, Ronnie and Robert Wilson. They were known as the Gap Band.

Although she never had any hits here in the UK, she was best known in the States for her 60s recordings for Atlantic and Stax, including that one, Mama Mama, Wish We Good Luck, which Carla Thomas wrote and sang and released as a single in 1961. And before that, Outstanding from the Gap Band. It was a smash hit in the States, became one of their signature songs, but only reached number 68 here in the UK in February 1983. And I'll be looking at doing some more soul searching at the same time in next week's programme. Now a change, iron tone and everything else. The American rockabilly band Stray Cats formed in 1979. They had numerous hits in the UK, Australia, Canada and the US.

Giant Setter, Lee Rocker, Slim Jim Phantom, The Stray Cats, Runaway Boys, their debut single reached number 9 on the UK singles chart in December 1980. Almost time for the news, after which I will be back with a second hour of the Music Box featuring my boarding pass and Operation Scar features, and hopefully you'll enjoy what I've got for you the next hour. So stay tuned for that. And to take us there, a piece of music called Left Bank 2. It's a piece of library music composed by Wayne Hill in 1963 and performed by a group of session musicians from the Netherlands. If you don't recognise the title, all I'll say is Vision On.

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0: You can always tell what I've been listening to when I put this programme together. A couple of jazzy, funky tracks to open up this hour. That was a band formed in Los Angeles, 1963, a funk group called American Gypsy. They had diverse names. They were called Blue Morning, Orpheus, Pasadena Ghetto Orchestra. But as American Gypsy, they began club performances in Los Angeles in 1971, followed by a two-year tour of Spain, and they eventually settled in Amsterdam in the early 70s, where they achieved their greatest success. That was a song called Inside Out, which they released as a single in Spain in 1974, and kicking off this hour, the English jazz funk band Shack Attack. They had six UK top 40 hit singles in the early to mid-80s, and that was one of them, easier said than done. Spent 17 weeks on the UK singles chart, picked up at 12 in November 1981. 13 minutes past 12 on this Saturday. Very good afternoon to Anne and Mark in Manchester. Hi to Jane and Kevin in Lincoln, to Philip in Bourneville. Hi to Phil and the family, all in the Black Country. And anybody else I happen to know who is listening, thank you for tuning in to BHBN. I hope your day so far has gone well, but you've still got another half of it to go yet. So I'll tell you a bit later about what's coming up for you for the rest of this Saturday. But let's get back to music and let's heavy things up a little bit again. This is another cobweb remover. Billy Squire is American rock musician, he's a singer, he's a songwriter. He had a string of hits in the States in the early 1980s, and this is probably the best known of them.
1: Within the strokes.

Stroke, written by Billy Squire, releases the debut single from his three-time platinum album, Don't Say No. Took it to number 17 on the US Billboard Hot 100 chart, and it peaked at number 52 on the UK Singles chart in October 1981. Well, I did say I'll tell you what was coming up for the rest of today here on BHBN. So here we go. After I finish, there'll be an hour of the music selection, best music from the 50s to today. Before, I think it's Phil this afternoon, comes in for an afternoon of summer sport and music. There's so much sport going on at the moment. I don't know how he's going to fit it all in, but I'm sure he will. Summer sport and music with Phil at 2 o'clock. And then Dave Horton is in the chair for the Saturday Disco at 6 o'clock. And then it's Bob Harvey taking your requests and dedications on the evening show at 8. All that is the live stuff. 10 o'clock is a selection of classic reggae tracks selected by our colleague in the reggae selection at 10. And 11, we slow it all down again with 3 hours of late night love songs to take you gently into Sunday morning. Follow That Dream is a 1962 American musical comedy which starred Elvis Presley, and like most of the films he made around that time, it wasn't exactly Oscar-winning material, but a review in the American trade magazine Variety summed it up well. By Presley picture standards, it says it's above average. Presley conveys the right blend of hoarse sense and naivety in his characterisation, and he delivers five songs with vocal competence.

0: Well, That Dream was an EP by Elvis. It contained four of the songs from the film, and it reached number 34 on the UK singles chart in June 1962. So get your boarding pass ready. We're on a musical journey around the musical world in a couple of minutes.
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Tome Vase, loosely translated as The Slums Aren't Given a Chance. It's a bossa nova jazz standard. It's composed by, of course, Antonio Carlos Jobim, with lyrics written by the great Vinicius de Moraes. There have been many excellent versions of the song, including that one released in 1965 by the late and lovely Astrud Gilberto. That starts off our boarding pass section. So we're only from Brazil. We're going now back to Europe, so get yourself ready. We're going to a bit of classical music of German composer, organist and teacher Johann Pachelbel. Composed a large body of sacred and secular music, and his contributions to the development of the choral prelude and fugue have earned him a place among the most important composers of the middle Baroque era. This is probably the best known and most popular of his compositions.

0: very familiar, the canon in D major from Johann Pachelbel Bell. Now we're going to have a mixture next of French, Belgian, Irish, English and Swahili. Intrigued? Stay with me.
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IEA Amwana, a song originally written by the French-Belgian writing and production team Daniel Van Gaard and Jean Kluger, first recorded in 1971 under the title Aliyawa. But in 1975, a version with predominantly Swahili lyrics by African group called Black Blood, who recorded in Belgium, was released. And in 1981, that version you've just heard, sung in Swahili, was the first single ever released by the Irish-English pop group Bananarama. Ah, I see, yeah. Right, just flash your boarding pass for the last time for today. We're off to France, and Les Doubles Six, a French vocal jazz group established in 1959 by a French jazz pianist, singer and translator called Mimi Perrin. Well, the group established a huge international reputation in the early 60s, and their name, Les Doubles Six, was an allusion to the fact that their sextet used double tracking techniques to enhance and fatten their sound, very much like Brian Wilson of the Beach Boys did in the recording studio. Anyway, singing in French, they performed jazz standards, adding their own poetic, sometimes humorous lyrics.

Well, if you know anything about jazz, you may recognise the tune Bob Plicity, written by, originally recorded by Miles Davis for his Birth of the Cool album. That was the 1962 version by Les Doubles Six, reinterpreted as La Légende du Troubadour, the song of the singer. And you can put away your boarding pass, but you'll need it at roughly the same time again next week.

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Everybody wants to rule the world. Ain't it true? Tears for Fears, it was an international success. It became one of the band's signature songs, of course. Took Kurt and Roland to number two on the UK charts in April 1985. Well, now my final feature of the week is the one I call Operation Scar. When I look back to the mid to late 60s, early 70s, when I first started getting interest in reggae, I used to do reggae disco every Friday night in a pub in Erdington, but I thought I'd share a couple with you each week, and today is no exception. We've got a little bit of Scar coming up shortly, but first, a little bit of what I think they used to call Rocksteady.

There we go, Operation Scar for this week. Singer Ben Levy and Doreen releases a single on the Scar Beat label in 1966. And before that, One Scotch, One Bourbon, One Beer, blues song written by the Drifters man, Ruby Toombs, first recorded by Amos Milburn in 1953. And many artists have since released versions of the song, including the one we heard today from the Jamaican rocksteady performer Alfred Brown in 1968. Well, almost time for me to say goodbye. Don't forget that next week I'm sitting in for Colin on BHBN Gold between 9 and 11 before I do the music box between 11 and 1. So if you've had enough of 2 hours of me, just think what 4 hours of me is going to be like next Saturday. I'll also be back here, all being well, live on Thursday between 4 and 6. Between 4 and 5, it's an hour of Back to the 50s. And between 5 and 6, it's Back to the 60s. So that's enough about me. What we've got coming up for the rest of today, the BHBN Music Selection, best music from the 50s to today for an hour after the 1 o'clock news, and then Phil Stoneman's live in the studio with an afternoon of summer sport and music. It's the Saturday Disco with Dave Horton at 6 o'clock, the Saturday Evening Show with Bob Harvey at 8, your chance to get your requests and dedications in, an hour of reggae between 10 and 11, and then late night love songs between 11 and 1 o'clock for this, get you into Sunday morning. So, to take us out of today's programme, a piece of music from the 1997 American historical romance film Titanic, written and directed, of course, by James Cameron. It was the most expensive film ever made at the time, had a production budget of $200 million, and it received 14 nominations at the Academy Awards, winning 11 of them. Well, the soundtrack to the film was composed, orchestrated, and conducted, as you probably know, by James Horner, performed by the Hollywood Studio Symphony. So to take us out of today's programme, a little bit of that from the number one album of the soundtrack. This is James Horner's Rose.

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1: Severn Trent Water is offering their customers the chance to receive up to an amazing 90% off the average Severn Trent water bill through the Big Difference scheme. 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
0: Right, before we read any bedtime stories, we need to brush our teeth.
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5: We only brushed them this morning.
0: Twice a day, kids, come on. I was reading a leaflet today that said tooth decay was the most common reason for children around your age to be admitted to hospital. Can you believe that?
4: I don't want to go to hospital.
0: No one is going to hospital. Just brush your teeth twice a day. And don't rinse your mouth out after you've brushed. Just spit. We want that good stuff in the toothpaste to be working on your teeth for as long as possible.
5: So, there is a good reason why you always nag us.
0: Oi! Do you want that bedtime story or not? Get cleaning your teeth.

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1: The ScanU Centre at 2. Prince Harry is coming to London this week, but without his wife and children. It's understood Meghan, Archie and Lilibet won't travel with him. It's currently unclear if they'll meet up elsewhere in the UK during his visit. One of NHS England's top doctors is warning misinformation online is becoming a real threat to public health. Medical Director Professor Frankie Swords says people are seeking out answers from unreliable sources and opting for completely unproven miracle cures. It's one of the reasons why the health service is launching its own TikTok channel. Rebecca Curtain is from Healthwatch England.
2: With social media platforms or the people posting on them, their motives aren't always clear. So are they trying to sell you something? Are they trying to promote medication that's not licensed for use in the UK? Or are they even trying to get you to spread misinformation to sow social division?
1: The campaign's advising parents and carers to adjust privacy settings on social media to stop images of their children being used to create AI-generated sexual abuse material. More than 3,400 videos were made by artificial intelligence last year, compared to just 13 the year before. England are in Mexico City for the last 16 World Cup game against one of the co-hosts very early on Monday morning. The game remains a 1 a.m. kickoff despite an attempt to move the start to try to avoid bad weather that's forecast. Declan Rice tells the Three Lions podcast the morale is high after Wednesday's dramatic win over DR Congo.
3: The feeling was obviously unreal just because it was like a late winner in a knockout game. You're either in or you're out. So like it was a really tense game. I would definitely put it up there. Obviously, I've had some really amazing moments this season. I would put that up there for sure, just in terms of the feeling with the boys.
1: Rugby Union's Nations Championship is underway with Ireland stunning Australia in Sydney in a 10-try thriller. The Irish won 33-31 after the Wallabies missed a penalty with the last kick of the match. And F1 World Championship leader Kimi Antonelli has won his first sprint race at the British Grand Prix. Lewis Hamilton was second in the Ferrari. That's the latest. I'm Barry Weir.
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14: We've got your fix of fixtures. It's all right here. And did somebody mention some small little football tournament in North America, huh?

Oh, the mighty Daryl Hall drawn out. You make my dreams come true. It's BHBN Radio at 5 minutes past two. It's your Fix of Fixtures all right here on a Saturday afternoon. Whatever you are, whatever you're doing. Well, Birmingham City, Aston Villa, Wolverhampton Wanderers and West Bromwich Albion might not be involved today in the normal league action, but why are we here? Well, I'll tell you why we're here, because the World Cup's on and there's so much sport about. We'll take you over to North America in just a while, alongside keeping on track of everything, not least for the British Grand Prix in Silverstone. The Wimbledon men's and women's singles, the Nation Championships gets underway in rugby union, and there's a whole lot of digestion and reflection in store after a tumultuous week with the England men's cricket team. I'm not quite sure what the stages of grief are in the order they come into. I don't think I'm even saying the duh of denial when it comes to Ben Stokes and not being the England captain anymore. If there's a team, by the way, that you're following, maybe you got them in the sweepstakes, maybe they're your second team, maybe even their first team, I want to know who they are because I want to shout them out and we'll bring you up to date with whatever they're doing. And so easy to come and say hi, our number 0121 471 4774 or WhatsApp us on 07519 694 698. Tell us your team and we will bring you their fix of fixtures. But as I say, we're jumping head first into the World Cup and we're there next.

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0: They include, but are not limited to, everything going on at the Men's Football World Cup. We're off to North America, and our time to bring in studio panel this afternoon is Mr. Jonathan Wimbush. Afternoon, John, how are we?
1: Good afternoon, Phil. Great to be here. It's been a while since I've been in the studio, so good to finally get back into the swing of things, and what a weekend to get back to.
0: And we talk World Cup. Let's just sort of ease ourselves gently in before we dissect everything, particularly that's been going on with the Three Lions. But so far then, so good? Question mark?
1: Well, there's been a lot of twists, turns, a few shocks as well. Germany and Netherlands losing on penalty shootouts on the same night. Mo Salah making a Panenka work. Argentina just scraping past Cape Verde, who's been the standout team of the tournament. Dominant displays from Spain and Colombia, all three host nations, Mexico, Canada and the USA, into the last 16. Little bit of VAR controversy in Portugal v Croatia, and comeback wins for Belgium, who only had 5 minutes left to pull it back in normal time, and England, who at one point was losing to the Democratic Republic of Congo.
0: And we'll talk about Thomas Tuchel's side in a little bit more detail. Who are your favourites then, John? Just from the vibes, from what we've seen now, as we're kind of at probably the halfway point of the tournament. We've had our group stages all concluded. We're just about to the end of the round of 32. Next up, or starting in the very early hours of this morning, are the first round of 16, the match before the quarterfinals, the match before the semi-finals, and then the final itself.
1: Yeah, well, the standout performance has obviously been France and Kylian Mbappe, Ousmane Dembele. They've been really dominant in their games, of course, winning all three of their group games before, beating Sweden resiliently, you know, it has to be said. Especially Kylian Mbappe. He's keeping Lionel Messi in check in that golden boot race as well. So I think France has been really good this tournament. Spain as well. Okay, they had that little bit of a blip in the first group game against Cape Verde, but they've come into their own as well, beating Austria by 3-0. And I've got to say, all credit to the host nations as well. Mexico, coolly got past Ecuador. USA did the same with Bosnia and Herzegovina, and Canada did need a last minute winner to beat South Africa as well. So I think so far so good for those teams. There are a few surprises, like poor performances and lucky results, should we say. Argentina comes to mind, needed extra time for Cape Verde. Portugal had a couple of disallowed goals in that game to finally get past Croatia, and yeah, England, I expected better from them against a team like Congo, but we're through and that's all that matters.
0: Yes, indeed. And well, big game against Mexico coming up on, well, the early hours of Monday morning, and we'll talk about the slight palaver that's involved over the past 24 hours as England have found their way over to Mexico City. I can't help but think, John, that if in two weeks' time we were looking at things and we were seeing a repeat final of last year and France and Argentina, because as we kind of look at the brackets, as I've started calling it, that is where my sort of instincts lie. However, there could be some particularly tasty matchups along the way.
1: Yeah, of course. You can't discount Brazil versus Norway as well. Oh, both teams, yes. You know, Haaland versus Vinicius as well. That's going to be some battle as well. And you know, Portugal, Spain as well. You know, as soon as those two got grouped up in the same bracket, you had a feeling that they would be meeting each other in the round of 16. And of course, Argentina against Egypt, Messi versus Salah. So there is a few interesting ties in this round of 16.
0: And so does that

0: I mean, if you were, so, because I know you, John, and you are someone who is always sort of three steps ahead of everybody else. You're looking into the future. You've got your crystal ball out. You've given it a polish. Who are you seeing to be playing in the New York, New Jersey stadium in a fortnight's time? And is it France versus Argentina?
1: Well, I think it would be... I've got like two possible finals here, depending on different situations, because of... And this is mainly like how I'm looking ahead to the semi-finals. So I think on one side of the bracket, it will be either France or Spain. And on the other side, sorry, England fans, it will be Brazil or Argentina. So it could possibly be a France versus Argentina rematch, or it could be a France versus Brazil, Spain versus Argentina, Spain versus Brazil. So any of those is a possibility. Oof. If we get past Mexico, honestly, I don't see England getting past Brazil.
0: It's tough. It's now, well, this is it. This is, and as the neutral here, who doesn't really have a club of their own, this is it for me, for football. Mm. As we get into these magical 6 weeks of football, this is it. Everything else pales into insignificance, because this is here, it's now, this is where people make their mark on the international stage, the careers. We saw it with Mbappe in France 8 years ago. We saw it with Messi and that Argentina team 3 years ago, 3.5 years ago in Qatar. Now we're here and we're starting to see these characters emerge, these teams kind of start to take shape. This the footballing ferocity of South America, the South American teams, Brazil and Argentina particularly coming into a play, Spain and Brazil sort of warming up, coming into form at just the right time, whereas France have looked pretty good throughout the tournament so far. Lots of goals, importantly. And I think that's also what's kind of kept this tournament alive and kept a lot of energy, a lot of positivity, John.
1: Yeah, and I've just looked at the current standings in the Golden Boot race, and of course Lionel Messi is top of that particular competition at the moment with 7 goals. But Kylian Mbappe, as I said, keeping him honest, with 6 goals, and then just behind in what is essentially joint third, Erling Haaland and Harry Kane as well. So you know, there's a lot of goals being scored, a lot of own goals as well. I've noticed. That unfortunately, if own goal was a player, that would be top of the Golden Boot race right now. So, so yeah, and of course, you know, with France as well, as I said, they're really strong because Ousmane Dembele is also up there as well.
0: Well, John, thank you. And more, as we say, on the World Cup throughout the show this afternoon. If you want to make this place the place where you go and soak up everything you need to know, so that by the time we get to 5 o'clock, you are all clued up to face the next week at the water cooler. We are here to help. Everything you need to know so you can become an armchair expert. In fact, if you have any questions about the form of people, you want to know the vibes going on across North America, we have got you covered. Drop us a WhatsApp, 07519 694 698.
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0: One of the things I love about the World Cup, as we hear Bananarama Vimas here on BHBN Radio, is that it lets you fall in love with countries around the world that you'd never think that you might actually sort of end up falling for. So much so with things like sweepstake or just seeing other countries play around on telly. You've got places where you might actually consider going and booking a holiday to. So go on then, Jonathan. Ask me who I've got in the sweepstake and ask me who I think I might end up going to book a holiday to.
1: Right. Where is your 2027 holiday going to be? You know, and who have you got in the sweepstakes?
0: I'm going to Iran, John.

0: 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This is your Fix of Fixtures with the Sports Show. Still to come, chatting all things World Cup, particularly how England have been faring over the past 7 days. But this noise right here means I think that we can check in with our resident eye in the sky, Captain Bird's Eye View. He flies around the whole world, in fact, in the BHBN radio helicam, and it's our job to work out where on earth he's flying over today. And here's the thing, he flies exclusively over sports stadiums. But here's the thing, he could be anywhere in the world. He's been to places like Villa Park. He's been to places at the King Power Stadium. He's also been to the MCG in Australia. He's also been to the Maracanã in Brazil. He's been to Roland Garros. He could be anywhere and it could be any sport. But the big question is, with a couple of cryptic clues, can we work out where on earth Captain Bird's Eye View is flying over today? And to help us out, Studio Pundit John, we're going to hear what Captain Bird's Eye has sent through. Now, I'm going to give you three yes-no questions to see if you can help deduce anything. And then we'll come back to him a bit later on. And we'll see what the crack is. So, Captain Bird's Eye View has sent through his cryptic clues today. And he says, the place he's flying over today has held 19,500 people in a sports ground that's been open since 1964. He says this place is home to multiple different types of sports. He can nearby see a big pen, although that's nothing to do with penalty kicks nor massive biros. And nearby, he can see a freshly made jumper. But where on earth is he flying over today? That's the big question. That's the big question. John, where's your head at?
1: Well, if I can work out the location first. So my first question will be, is this sports venue in Europe?
0: Well, that's a really good question. I like that. Okay, Captain Bird's Eye View, is this sports venue where you're at in Europe?
2: Negative. Oh.
1: Okay. So the next obvious question will be, is it in North America?
0: Okay. So, Captain Bird's Eye View, is the place where you're flying over today in North America?
2: Affirmative.
0: Oh. Very good. Okay, so definitely in North America.
1: Okay. So, just wondering, is it in the USA itself?
0: Okay. That'd be one of three.
1: It's a one in three chance, isn't it?
0: Okay, Captain Bird's Eye View, the place you're flying over today in the USA.
2: Affirmative.
0: Very good. Very good. So, officially no, we're in the USA. But where on earth is he flying over today? Your cryptic clues are 19,500 people in a ground that's been running since 1964. Home to multiple different sports teams and types of sports. There's a big pen nearby, but nothing to do with penalty kicks nor massive biros. And he can also see a freshly made jumper. But where on earth is he flying over today? If you think you know, come and WhatsApp us then. 07519 694 698. Or give us a call. 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Or our number is 0121 471 4774. welcome back to Captain Birdseye View later on today. He's fine. He'll just float around in the helicopter. Don't need to worry about him. Plenty of fuel. Plenty of fuel. So here we are then. Back at the World Cup. And, well, let's think about that big game over in Atlanta, Georgia. Over, what was it, Wednesday evening.
1: Yeah.
0: Where were you, John? Where were you watching?
1: Well, I was actually at home watching it. I just got back from work. I'd literally finished an hour and a half before kickoff, so I literally did not have any time to arrange anything like going to a pub or anything like that. You know, so I just sat at home and, for 70-odd minutes, it was a case of feeling like throwing my furniture around the living room. So, you know, especially when England were 1-0 down against the Democratic Republic of Congo. Of course, Brian Sapenga, after only 7 minutes, beating Jordan Pickford at his near post. And as a goalkeeper, that is a cardinal sin, isn't it? Getting beat at your near post.
0: I was thinking about the noises I made during that England final, during that England game. There was a lot of, yes! But then again, because I think I really like watching DR Congo play. I thought they brought the positivity. They owned that game for the majority of it. And as a neutral, I was sad to see them go. I was very relieved that England won. And so let's break down that performance a little bit, because I suppose we start off with the man who scored the goals, Harry Kane. His forehead, very good, right place, right time. But that second goal in particular,
1: yeah,
0: really was the mark of someone who, compared to the Euros last time out, and maybe a little bit of the World Cup before, felt of the same kind of presence in the box that we've seen from your Messi's, your Mbappe's, your Haaland's of the world, where your big star players are stepping up for their country and bringing it home, reaping the rewards.
1: Yeah, and England, they don't make it easy, do they? But they found a way to come back from that one goal deficit to win 2-1. Of course, as you said, Phil, Harry Kane with the goals. But I've got to give credit to Anthony Gordon as well, setting up those two goals. The first one, putting it on a plate for Harry Kane to head home. And then when Jude Bellingham had forced a good save from the keeper and it was bobbling around the box and it eventually found its way to Gordon, nice little pass through to Kane, who then took one touch. And he didn't even look at the goal. He knew instinctively where the goal was and just put it into the top corner beyond the reach of the DR Congo keeper. And, yeah, after that, it was a case of just don't let Congo back into the game, because, obviously, after 7 minutes, I think England didn't set themselves properly in the first 5 minutes, and DR Congo managed to find some space and Sapenga, you know, put the ball into the back of the net at the near post. So, yeah, it's a case of, you know, we've got to shore up, like, the early game, the first 10 minutes. You know, don't take ages to settle into the game. Just try and get settled in straight away. Make your mark right from the get-go. And I think Congo almost found us out on that. But, yeah, it's not how you start these games. It's definitely how you finish, especially in knockout football. So, yeah, Harry Kane and Anthony Gordon, credit to them. And, yeah, what a goal that second one was from Harry Kane.
0: To win the World Cup, 5 consecutive wins. Sounds small, and it doesn't, I suppose, really matter how they happen. It's only going to happen fairly. Then You win both games of football. You win the World Cup.
1: Yeah. We were mentioning earlier about, Argentina last night just scraping past Cape Verde, needing extra time to do it. Same with Belgium. They were 2-0 down with 5 minutes to play, and along comes former West Bromwich Albion striker Romelu Lukaku and current Aston Villa player Yuri Tielemans to get them through. So, yeah, it's how you finish these games.
0: And for England, we're seeing the culmination of Thomas Frank's 18 months spell in charge as we come through. He's been preparing for this since he was appointed and started the job on the 1st of January last year. I don't know whether this is becoming slightly introspective, but I'm thinking, with all of those chopping and changing of teams, I'm wondering, compared to maybe, I suppose your Frances, your Argentinas, your Spains of the world, who look the most settled, the most composed, they've kind of got a settled team, whereas Thomas Tuchel's side is very good on paper. But I feel like when you try and piece everything together, they might maybe not have quite as gelled as a footballing unit. They might have gelled as a group of players, but on the pitch, you feel like when you watch France, they all know what they're doing and it's all instinctive. Whereas England aren't quite there yet. Doesn't mean that they're not too far away, but they're just not there, and I maybe thought that they would be.
1: Yeah, and part of that is for example, Bukayo Saka. He actually started the tournament not being able to complete 90 minutes of football through injury, so he came on as a sub, or he started the game and got subbed off. So it's taken a while to get Bukayo Saka back up to speed and, you know, make him the sort of player that he played in the domestic league with Arsenal, with winning the title with them. Also, you know, it's got to be mentioned, the right back position. Reece James has had a little bit of a knock as well. So in comes Jed Spence, and I don't think Jed Spence has, lived up to expectations at the moment. Of course, when there's other right backs out there that weren't picked, like Trent Alexander-Arnold, for example, who was really good in that position. So, yeah, it's taken a while for Jed Spence to get up to speed the way Reece James is as well. And also Ezri Konsa, he had a dire performance, in the Congo game. So, yeah, it's one of those where there's certain individuals that need to up their game if England are going to go further into this tournament.
0: And a word on the side in light blue that England were facing in the day. They just had that energy. They had that joie de vivre. And they were able to, think for 70-odd minutes, they were on course for probably the biggest World Cup shock in recent years.
1: Yeah, absolutely. And this has been one of the themes of the tournament so far, with little teams being expected to get brushed aside by the bigger teams. And, they're putting up a fight. And, before the match, everyone probably expected England to win 2-3-0. But then 7 minutes in, DR Congo scores and rips up the form book for a while. Same as, with Cape Verde, almost beating Argentina and holding Spain to a goalless draw in one of the shocks of the group stage as well. Curaçao, yes, they lost their first game massively, but with Germany, but they picked up a little and, was almost close to getting through themselves. So this has been a theme of the tournament so far. Little teams punching above their weight.
0: And speaking of that, I'm going to ask you, this is the first World Cup that we've had to feature 48 teams rather than your classic 32. So now we are halfway through the tournament. How are you feeling about that? It's meant that we've had the third place situation come into play, where if you finish third and you can go through. It's also meant that we've had an extra round of 32 compared to in previous tournaments. The first knockout round matches were the rounds of 16.
1: Yeah, and of course, with more teams going through, that means more matches. You know, I think there's like 104 games total in this tournament. And yeah, the third place table was just as intriguing as who would go through as group winners and who would go through as group runners-up. Obviously, Scotland hopes were placed for a long time during the group stage on the third place table. Unfortunately, it didn't pan out for them, but you know, you had teams like Bosnia and Herzegovina who were bottom of that table, and the last win in their group against Qatar put them firmly into contention. And yes, they did, they are now out of the tournament after being knocked out by the USA. But you know, it's teams like that that have more of a chance to get into the last 32. Cape Verde as well. You know, and it's history making this tournament at the moment.
0: Well, we'll take that and then some here on HBN Radio, coming up to 14 minutes to 3. Thank you, John. As we say, if there's a team that we can bring you, let us know. If you got them in the sweepstake and you're scratching your head as to, are they doing all right, are they not, who are they playing, are they already out, we will answer that for you. Also, if there's you want to share your two penneth on your team, what's England got to do to improve against Mexico, and your full preview for that actually coming up later on in the show, England versus Mexico in the legendary Azteca Stadium. Your full preview all coming up right here. Say hello on WhatsApp, 07519 694 608. Whatever you're up to, we want to know what you're doing, who you're supporting. And let's have three words then on where England lie at this point in time. What's up? 07519 694 698. 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
7: Saturday afternoon, Phil and John with you with, well, your fix of fixtures. And rolling back into town. And oh my, how good is it to have back the British Grand Prix. I was over at Silverstone, actually, week before last. Just on a bit of a jolly, went to the museum there. And it was the Monday of last week. So the first bits of plans and traffic cones galore were out. And you just felt an aura amongst the place. And I was only there for a couple of hours, just having a mooch, admiring all the historic bits of motoring history, learning all about how the names of the corners came about. One of Maggots, Beckett's, and the other one, is all because there's an actual thing called Maggots. There's an actual chapel, which is what chapel's called. Woodcott's named a small town. Stowe's name was, and all of that. But the aura is there. It's the British Grand Prix. It's back, and my. I think there's a strong British interest, particularly with 5 British drivers amongst the 22. But there is, I feel like there's one little spanner in the works. To see a British driver win the British Grand Prix this year, and that is a smallish 19-year-old Italian racing driver, John, because Kimi Antonelli is the driver of the season so far. He's won 6 races so far. Lewis Hamilton winning time before last in Spain, George Russell winning in Austria last time out, but Kimi Antonelli just seems to have the right car, the right mindset, and he's bringing a whole load of freshness, positivity through to lead the championship by, it's nearly 50 points or something now, John.
2: Yeah, yeah. And he could be one of the youngest F1 world champions as well, you know, alongside Sebastian Vettel, Max Verstappen, Lewis Hamilton himself, you know. And yeah, I mean, with the with this weekend, it is a sprint event. So we had sprint qualifying yesterday, which the Ferrari of Lewis Hamilton absolutely nailed, but only just ahead of Kimi Antonelli, who started today's sprint race on the front row with Max Verstappen and Charles Leclerc just behind them. But Kimi Antonelli, he bided his time, and on lap 8 he managed to pass Lewis, and kept it all the way to the checkered flag. Of course, British interest with 5 drivers: Hamilton, Norris, Russell, Bearman and Lindblad. Those 5 British drivers. Been quite a while since we've had that many British drivers on the grid at Silverstone and the season in respect. So Kimi Antonelli won the sprint race, and then Lewis Hamilton came second. Lando Norris came third from sixth place, and George Russell from fifth came into fourth with Charles Leclerc and Max Verstappen behind them. And then making up the points was the McLaren of Oscar Piastri and the Racing Bulls of Liam Lawson. So those were the point scorers, and 3 British drivers in the points, but not the winner. It was that little Italian, Kimi Antonelli.
7: One of the things I think is going to be particularly interesting this time round with the new style of cars in Formula One. At the start of the year, they changed to have a much bigger electrical engine component.
2: Yeah.
7: And unlike your Teslas of the world, it's not powered per se by a big electrical engine and a couple of lithium batteries. The electrical energy from the Formula One cars comes from harvesting it under braking. But in Silverstone, you don't do a lot of braking compared to any other tracks. It's quite fast, it's flowing. There are quite few big stops that you really do in Silverstone. There's a lot of, so to speak, but not a lot of turn the car. So the amount of energy you're able to harvest per lap is relatively minimal. You have this amount of extra intellectual energy you can deploy for like a bit of a boost down the straights. And I think we saw that with Lewis Hamilton and Kimi Antonelli. Kimi Antonelli having a bit of pace in his locker and then saving up some boost to go and make that pass happen. So, whatever your views on it, it adds an extra dimension into the potential racing that we've got tomorrow for the Grand Prix itself. For one lap, less so. Still expect probably a mix between the Ferraris and the Mercedes for pole. But as to what happens in the race and how the drivers use their nous to enact the overtakes, and that can definitely happen through Silverstone, and have the pace vary, and it all comes into play. Cloud cover 2, it's set for another fantastic Grand Prix. And all your previews right here on BHBN Radio, HBA Station of the Year 2026.
5: From the Sky News Centre at 3, it's understood Prince Harry is travelling to London without his wife and children this week. It's not certain whether Meghan, Archie and Lilibet will meet up with him elsewhere on his trip to the UK. Harry's due in Birmingham to mark the countdown to next year's Invictus Games for wounded veterans. Our correspondent Molly Malone explains what could be behind the decision.
8: There's been this ongoing row over Prince Harry's security more broadly. There were reports last week that he lost this request for police protection on this trip, that request had been turned down.
5: Experts are advising us to tighten privacy settings on social media posts showing our kids. Criminals are using public photos and AI to create sexual abuse images before threatening to release them unless they're paid. Celebrations marking the 250th anniversary of American independence got underway across the United States last night with fireworks at Mount Rushmore. Later, Donald Trump's holding a rally on a fenced-off National Mall in Washington with a military flypast promised. Taylor Swift and Travis Kelce have officially tied the knot with a star-studded ceremony in Madison Square Garden. Adam Sandler officiated at the event, while the bride and groom wore outfits designed by Jonathan Anderson for Christian Dior. Details in the build-up were closely guarded, but Swifties gathered outside hoping to catch a glimpse of some of the arrivals.
9: I came because I've been waiting like 20 years for this day, like everybody else, so I'm really excited.
10: She finally found her love.
11: Yeah, so we're very happy for her.
5: The Empire State Building was among the landmarks lit in blue to wish the couple luck on their big day. Sport and FIFA have decided not to change the kick-off time for England's World Cup game against Mexico. It'll still start at 1 a.m. UK time on Monday, despite thunderstorms being forecast nearby. And in rugby union, Ireland beat Australia 33-31 in Sydney in the Nations Championship. It was an epic encounter, which the Wallabies could have won with the last kick, but they missed a penalty. That's the latest. I'm Barry Weir.
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0: Yes, Mr. Leo Sayer playing here on BHBN Radio. 3 minutes past five for your Saturday afternoons. And hoping everything is as well as it may be. Bill and John with you with your Fix of Fixtures. And everything you need to know about this small little footballing tournament that's happening across North America. We have got you covered. The Men's Football World Cup continues apace with the round of 32 officially complete. We are one match of the knockout stages through into the round of 16. Now we've had the group stage. We've had the round of 32 now in the round of 16. This is the round before the quarterfinals and the round before the semifinals and then the round before the final itself, which takes place in a fortnight's time. Now then, Jonathan Wimbush, please fill us through on those illustrious last 16 teams then, please.
1: Well, I'll do this in chronological order because tonight all these kickoff times are in UK time, obviously. To avoid confusion. So 6 o'clock tonight, it will be Canada versus Morocco. And then 10 o'clock, Paraguay, who knocked out Germany on penalties, taking on France, who absolutely dominated Sweden. And then tomorrow, 9 o'clock, Brazil versus Norway, the big one. That's probably the tie of the round, really, Brazil-Norway. It's Vinicius Jr. versus Haaland. And then it is confirmed, Monday, 1 o'clock in the morning, Mexico versus England, despite the threat of thunderstorms, as you heard in the news at the top of the hour. And then 8 o'clock on Monday nights, Portugal versus Spain, kind of like a local derby, that one, with Portugal and Spain going up against each other. And then Tuesday, the final three, round of 16 games, 1 in the morning, USA versus Belgium at 5 o'clock. Lionel Messi's Argentina against Mo Salah's Egypt. And finally, at 9 o'clock on Tuesday, Switzerland versus Colombia.
0: Now, a little bit earlier, we were planning out who we thought might be our semi-finalists. And we've kind of got down to a four of France, Spain, Brazil and Argentina.
1: Yeah.
0: And that's where it just all gets interesting. And we're just happy to sit down and watch some exciting football. For that. But to get to that point, John, we've got to get through those games today. Just the two compared to the four that we might have had over the past couple of days. But two games today, and talk us through the first one, which is host nation Canada against the the AFCON champions, with a slight asterisk, of Morocco.
1: Well, Canada, they've done very well in their group. Of course, Group B was the group that I was covering on our social medias, on our TikToks and Facebook shorts. So Canada with a nice 1-1 draw to start things off against Bosnia and Herzegovina, and then absolutely destroyed Qatar by 6-0. Game of the one of the games of the group stage, I feel, with Jonathan David and his hat-trick. And then, yes, they lost 2-1 to the eventual winners, Switzerland, and went through as Group B runners-up. But then they come up against the Group A runners-up, South Africa, and it needed a last-minute goal to get to this stage. Morocco, on the other hand, they had it a little bit, I wouldn't say easier, but it did include a victory against Scotland. Yes, they did lose to Brazil. They drew against Brazil, I believe, and then they beat Haiti. So it was a very even Group C for Morocco, going through as Group C runners-up, and then beating Netherlands on penalties on that amazing night where both Netherlands and Germany lost in a penalty shootout to set up this round of 16 tie against Canada.
0: And then Paraguay versus France. France just look one of the most complete packages of teams. Winners 8 years ago, of course, at Russia 2018. And with probably the core of that side still intact, but with the latest generation to come through, look very, very good indeed.
1: Yeah, of course. And, of course, first up, Paraguay. They didn't have a very good start to their Group D campaign, losing 4-1 to the United States. But they pulled it out with a 1-0 win against Turkey, but they finished that game with 10 men after Miguel Almirón became the first player to get sent off for covering his mouth in a confrontational situation. Brand new rule from FIFA for this tournament. And then they played out a 0-0 draw against Australia to become one of the better placed third place teams. And then, of course, we've got France, Mbappe, Dembele, all hitting the back of the net, beating Senegal in the first game by 3-1, and then beating Iraq by 3-0. And, of course, Norway made a lot of changes, having with both teams already through, France and Norway. So no Erling Haaland for this one, and it did show for Norway, I'm afraid, as France were rampant with a 4-1 victory. And then they just brushed aside Sweden by 3-0 in the round of 32.
0: And so, as you say, I think you've kind of got two games with probably comfortable
1: 0. And, of course, Norway made a lot of changes, having with both teams already through, France and Norway. So no Erling Haaland for this one, and it did show for Norway, I'm afraid, as France were rampant with a 4-1 victory. And then they just brushed aside Sweden by 3-0

0: of the bracket kind of sorted and under wraps, and all looking forward to then tomorrow. You mentioned it, Brazil-Norway. This is a feast for the neutral, surely.
1: Yeah, of course, you know, with all the attacking talent of both teams, really. You got Vinicius Junior, you got the returning Rafinha, you've got the former Wolves man, Matheus Cunha, as well, on the Brazilian side. And then on the Norwegian side, you've got Premier League winner Arsenal's Martin Odegaard as the captain. And of course, who can ever discount a team that has Erling Haaland on it? Manchester City, you know, with all their titles, while Haaland's been playing for them. And of course, Norway, you know, they are a really good side. And of course, former West Bromwich Albion defender Torbjørn Heggem in there as well.
0: And thank you very much, John. It's BHB and Radio for a Saturday afternoon. Hope everything's all well. 12 minutes past three and still to come. Your full round up on how we are so far at Wimbledon, SW19, heading into the third round matches. Halfway through the tournament in London in the third Grand Slam of the season so far. Also digesting shocking news in the world of cricket over the past 7 days. Not only have we had England lose a test series, compelling test series to New Zealand, but we've seen England captain Ben Stokes not just step down as England, but announce his international retirement. We'll dig through and digest all that in a couple of moments' time. And a mention for England's women in the T20 World Cup final tomorrow. Going to make sure you hear everything you need to know all right here. It's BHBN Radio for a Saturday afternoon. If you want to say hi, our number, as it always is, 0121 471 4774. Come and say hello. Tell us your team. We will bring you their fixer fixtures.
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3: Hoping everything is as well as it can be with you. This noise here means once again we've connected to our resident eye in the sky, Captain Birdseye View. And every single week he flies over a sports ground somewhere in the world and we have to work out where on earth he's flying over today. Now he always sends us a load of cryptic clues. So can you work out what he's talking about? Where on earth is he flying over today? He says, the place he's flying over today has been around since 1964 and seats 19,500 people. There's a lot of skyscrapers and hosts a range of sports teams. There's a big pen nearby, but it's nothing to do with penalties nor massive biros. And you can also see a freshly made jumper. So where on earth is he flying over today? We've worked out so far. He ain't in Europe. He is in North America. He is in the USA. So where on earth is he? It's always above a sports stadium somewhere in the world. We want to know. 0121 471 4774. What's up us? 07519 694 698. And we'll go and find Captain Birdseye View. Oh, in the next 15 minutes.

0: Taylor Swift playing BHBN Radio for a Saturday afternoon, 22 minutes past three, and we're hoping all is well as can be wherever you are, and certainly hoping things are better than most England cricket fans, because, well, it's been a past 7 days which I'm still trying to process. And at the end of a test series, a high-quality test series, had its moments against New Zealand, which England lost by 2-1. Ben Stokes has announced his retirement from international cricket, which means that he will no longer be captain. He will no longer be the mainstay of this England test side. After 44 tests as captain, over 100 caps in all, wasn't quite the way I think anybody expected the reign to end. I mean, for me, he was still captain for my Ashes in the summer of 2027. But anyway, we're here where we are now. And let's bring in our reporter, Ben Ellis. Because, well, just how the heck did we get into this situation, Ben?
1: Well, there was speculation, wasn't there, that he might not come back at all after the one-match suspension for the Chelsea nightclub incident. The independent assessor in all of this deemed that both Ben Stokes and Gus Atkinson were innocent of anything that had happened. Just be careful how we say that, because the guy from Saracens Rugby who is getting the blame might have a right reply to that. But to be honest, I think if England had won at the Oval, I don't think he'd have come back, because the series was won. But having lost quite heavily at the Oval in the end, he felt he had to come back in for this last hurrah, as far as that's concerned. I'm still not in shock. Nothing shocks you anymore with England. But I cannot still, a week on, get over the thought process, the tactics, the disrespect for the game of Test cricket that England displayed once it was announced that Ben Stokes would be retiring from all forms of international cricket. We go back to Sunday, 3:25 p.m. It gets announced on social media that Ben Stokes is to retire. The post of him talking to the team that morning in the dressing room, it filtered around Trent Bridge, and the very next ball, because he's in the middle of an over, he takes a wicket, which is just, that's something about great England all-rounders, that those things just tend to happen. That was Botham-esque, as far as that moment is concerned. But from that moment, it was, well, the match now doesn't really matter. Let's go and bazball ourselves one last time, shall we? And we look at Harry Brook in particular, as far as that's concerned. Bearing in mind that New Zealand, who I have unlimited admiration for as a cricketing nation, with the resources that they have compared to the likes of England, India and Australia. New Zealand have been world test champions in recent cycles. They play the game properly. But New Zealand were down to their probably fifth string bowling attack on this pitch. And it would have been an almost impossible run chase. It would have been a record run chase. But it was there to go and at least don't lose the match or the series. Because this is England. This is England under McCullum. This is England. Wouldn't so much say under Stokes, because you go back to Australia and there was the feeling that they're not exactly seeing eye to eye anymore. McCullum was very much just go play. Just play your natural game. If you get out, you get out. No judgment here, what have you. Ben Stokes is a little more, I wouldn't say reserved than that, but he does play the situation. If you think back to the epic Headingley innings, and I guess we'll talk more about that in just a moment if we go over Ben Stokes' career. But he was 2 from 100 balls at the start of that innings, and he realised he had to stay in before he could let loose and attack the Australian bowling for that epic run chase in 2019. So Ben Stokes does read the game, can adapt to situations, but it all just went, it just went to pot completely. He's going to open the batting. Okay, they put a quick 50 on, 50 and out, and all these kind of things. It's very, very, it's difficult to accept.
0: And so, where does that take us now? Because with Ben Stokes retiring, effectively, the whole team's, the balance of the team is quite literally being thrown off balance. I suppose even who ends up as captain, even.
1: But England have a double problem in, they've not only got to find a new test captain, they've also got to find a way to balance the side. And the Oval showed that that is pretty difficult a task, because Joe Root isn't going to want it, because of how the Oval match went for him. They say you can't play a spinner. I'm not going to say Bashir, because that's, look, I'm knocking the lad. I actually feel sorry for Bashir. But in terms of playing a spinner, the talk is it's almost impossible to get a spinner into the side if there's no all-rounder. So Pakistan must be licking their lips for the second half of this summer. So Stokes goes, I don't know about McCullum. I find it difficult to make a case for Rob Key staying in his position. But it's all gone quiet now. Because the thing about cricket is it moves on very quickly. Within 2 days of the match finishing, they were into a T20 white ball series with India in Durham, which in the end was rained off. But it just brought it all into perspective, how, in terms of how congested and how seemingly disorganised everything is. I don't know if you know this, Phil. On the morning of the fifth morning at Trent Bridge, the England batsmen were netting against a white ball because of what was coming. Not because there's a test match here to save. Their mindset has already moved on to a T20 match with India, of which Harry Brook is the white ball captain. I think, how can you juggle all these plates effectively? How can Brendan McCullum be in charge of all three sides? It does not make any sense. And the longer this goes on, they've already given up on any hope of being in the next World Test Championship final because of their overrates. They got taken away all the points that they'd won at Lord's for the first test off them because of the overrate of the Oval. So I think this will be the fourth World Test Championship final. England haven't looked like being in any one of them, and that covers the entire Ben Stokes era of captaincy. A bit of Joe Root before that as well. So it's so confusing because of how much we as a fan base, as a cricketing nation, how much we value Test cricket and how much England say they value Test cricket. It's their biggest breadwinner is the people coming through the turnstiles at the Test match venues because of the almost astronomical prices. So why wouldn't you take the World Test Championship seriously if it's there? You'd be at home because it's always played in England, but they never do. So it's very, very, very strange, very difficult to accept. And I don't know, both in terms of captaincy and balancing the side, I don't know where they go from here.
0: And that is, well, we pause it with Ben for just a moment. Thank you, Ben Ellis, our reporter there. And more from him as we go through the show this afternoon, digesting just where England cricket is at this moment and how they recover from the, it has to be said, shock announcement of a retirement from talismanic captain Ben Stokes, both from being England captain and international duty. A latest score, in fact, we talk about how the world of cricket moves at a pace. Already, we're into the second match of a T20 series between England and India in the 6 days since the announcement was made about Ben Stokes and the 5 days since the end of the test. India currently 108 for two of just over 12 hours, going at a real fair lick. Sharma at 43 from 24 balls, and Kishan and Iyer motoring along. Game notable today for the debut of Vaisabh Suryavanshi. You might have heard us mention him over the past couple of years here on BHBN Radio, because he's been on my radar for sure. He's making multiple T20 hundreds in the IPL over the past 2 years, since he made his debut, I think, while he was 14, playing club cricket. Now, here he is in the international arena, picking up an international cap. Remember that name, Suryavanshi, 14 today before he was stumped by Josh Butler, but certainly a name to watch for the future and the future and the future and the future and the future and the future. BHBN Radio, 33 minutes past 3, or better known as 27 minutes to 4. Either way, I'll play you some lovely new music now from Niall Horan.

0: music, Niall Horan playing here on BHBN Radio. 25 minutes to four. And we're digesting what's been going on with Ben Stokes, announcing his international retirement, throwing basically the balance of the team off, because he is not just the captain and all-rounder. He is a top six, or moved down to seven in this series, but a top six batter who had this incredible, effectively following in the same lines as Flintoff and Botham, because that's where the statistics, plain and simple, put him up into. But with him going, as we saw in the second test, it causes this huge ruckus in terms of how you just make up the team, because the last time we had sort of an all-rounder, a bowling all-rounder of his stature go, was probably when Flintoff retired, and you didn't go into a lineup of five straight bowlers. You had three bowlers, Broad and Anderson, with a mix of your grey and onions, your round side bottoms, and more, plus Graham Swann as the spinner, who could ably bat kind of eight or nine and kind of still do the business. Ben Ellis is our reporter here, and how do your team make up from here?
1: Back then, as opposed to now, I mean, you had Andy Flower as coach. I don't think anybody... Well, Kevin Peterson might argue the job that Andy Flower did, but I don't think anybody else would. He was on the same... singing from the same hymn sheet as Andrew Strauss at the time, and they were very tight. You make a very good point, though, that the quality that was throughout that side, you know, Cook, Strauss, Trott, Bell, Collingwood, Peterson, Pryor. Pryor was probably the all-rounder that, in terms of wicket-keeping all-rounder, that balanced the side. But then you've got Anderson, Broad. You could bring in Stephen Finn. You could have a go with Graham Onions. Ryan Sinebottom, if you wanted a left-arm swing bowler. And a world-class spinner in Graham Swann. So that it was easier for England to cope with the retirement of an iconic cricketer like Andrew Flintoff. They don't have that now. They really don't have that now. And you don't want to be overly harsh. I mean, within two or three summers, they've lost Broad, they've lost Anderson. They told Anderson he was done, which always puzzled me. Jimmy Anderson always felt he still had plenty more to offer, and he's still playing cricket professionally at 43 now, I think, but he's still fit as a flea, still doing it. So you've lost Anderson, you've lost Broad. I still can't work out why Johnny Bairstow was dropped a couple of years ago, to be honest. So now, compared to then, I think they're miles off in terms of their organisation.
0: But I think the question from that, Ben, is how then... Let's just go back to the start of this era. How did it all begin? Because to understand the present, we have to understand the past, even though it feels like it was ages ago.
1: You look at the Bazball thing anyway. I mean, they had to do something at the start with McCullum and Stokes. They'd won one test match in 17 previously under Joe Root. An embarrassing defeat in the Caribbean, which led to the end of Joe Root's time. It was 21, wasn't it? And it had been a tough. There was a COVID Ashes series with bubbles and a difficult summer 2020 in terms of restrictions and what have you. That they do take their toll. So you've got to put all that into context. But what they had to do, they had to aggressively break the shackles off defeat after defeat after defeat, and get people out of their seats and get people excited. And this thing called Bazball, which, to be fair to England, Team England, I don't think I've ever heard them say Bazball. It's very much a media, it's very much a media phrase, isn't it? It's very much that brand. I think they probably said it to annoy Australians, quite frankly. And I think that was probably the idea. So they had to do something, and they did. And there was a series against New Zealand, which you just mentioned. They also beat South Africa that same summer as well, with some against a strong South African attack with the likes of Rabada, who I think is a fabulous bowler. They then went to Pakistan and won 3-0, which was an incredible achievement. I think that probably will go down as Ben Stokes' biggest achievement. But the problem is that while you're making all these headlines and grabbing all this attention for this thing called Bazball, the actual problems, the reasons why things were going wrong previously in the background, they weren't being fixed. So eventually, when you run out of road with this Bazball thing, there's only one place you can go, and that's back to where you were before. So the second half of Stokes's reign, in terms of wins and losses, isn't that particularly impressive. It's along the lines of what Joe Root was doing. What I will say for Ben Stokes is that he had in his time, and this is actually rare, but it's the way the schedule works out, he had home and away series in his time against both India and Australia. And they were two drawn series, 2-2 each time, India last summer and 2023 Ashes, and heavy defeats the other way around. So you put that into the aggregate, that's going to affect the overall outcome to things. Where they go?
0: Where do they go indeed? Because Joe Root was temporary captain in the second test, but he felt beleaguered. He felt like the man who was happy to give up the captaincy and then had it thrust back upon him. And we saw, as cricket fans, sort of England drifting off, England not being proactive, where they had improved under Ben Stokes. Harry Brooke is the vice-captain, having taken over from Ollie Pope. So where next, Ben?
1: They will go with Harry Brooke. It will be Harry Brooke. And it's up to us, I suppose, as the Barmy Army, although we do have a thing with ourselves when we label it the England cricket team. We told you so. And we have a feeling that's the way it might end up. Three test matches against Pakistan, and then away to South Africa this winter, and then the Ashes next summer. I don't envision England. I mean, and this is what frustrates me. Even during Ben Stokes' time, India are always going to be a challenge. I still don't think Australia are all that good a side. I really don't. Compared to the misery that's been inflicted on us by great Australian teams in the past, this Australian side is nowhere near that level. Nowhere near that level. And we still give it away to them. Like 2 days in Perth, which is difficult to shake off from the winter and things like that. What I would say about this England team is that if it's a two-day affair with a pitch that's almost impossible to bat on, England win their fair share of those under the current guise. But this is the point, isn't it? Poor teams can win matches on poor pitches. Good teams can lose matches on poor pitches. Poor teams can't win matches on good pitches. And I think that's where we are.
0: Thank you. Our reporter Ben Ellis there. And, well, the big existential questions still kind of remain. And, well, as the England circus motors on, we have a latest score from Cardiff, I think, where they're playing today. Second T20, India, 130 for 3 after 13 overs. Shirazaya out, caught by Banton, bowled by Dawson. In India, 144 for 3 now after 15 overs. It's BHBN Radio, 3:45, still to come. digesting through everything going on at Wimbledon. And where on earth has Captain Birdseye View been flying over today?
2: Matt is enjoying a rare day off, feet up, footy on. But the platelets from his last blood donation are definitely not having a day off.
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2: By giving blood, you can be there for someone without being there. Save up to 3 lives in 1 hour. 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

0: Olivia Dean, Man I Need, playing here, BHBN Radio. 9 minutes to four, still to come today. It's Saturday Disco on from six with Dave Horton. Evening show as well with Bob. It's all right here and it's all coming up. Your full preview as well of England versus Mexico in the World Cup. But this noise right here means we've just re-established connection with our resident eye in the sky, Captain Birdseye View. He flies around the whole world, always over sports grounds, and it's up to us to work out where on earth he's flying over today. And it's always sports grounds, sports stadiums. But he'll always start us off with a couple of cryptic clues. And today they have been as follows. The place he's been flying over today has been around since 1964, seating 19,500 people. Although we can't actually see inside it. There's multiple sports taking place at this ground. There's a big pen nearby, although that's nothing to do with penalty kicks nor massive biros. And you can also see a freshly made jumper. But where on earth is he flying over today? Now, John, earlier we worked out that he's not in Europe, but he is in North America and he is in the USA. But I wonder, can we work out once and for all where on earth he's flying over?
1: So, I noticed you said as well there was lots of skyscrapers.
0: Yes,
1: and lots of skyscrapers. You know, there's only, like, in America, the only places with big skyscrapers are like the major cities. So I'm just going to take a punt here and say, is this stadium or sports venue in New York?
0: Oh, well, that's a really good question. Let's go ask him. Captain Birdseye View, is the place you're flying over today in New York? And just to check, is that New York the state or New York specifically the city?
1: New York the city.
0: New York,
1: New York, New York. So good they named it twice.
0: Indeed, indeed. Thank you, Frank. Captain Birdseye View, is the place you're flying over today New York? New York, is in New York City?
2: Affirmative. Oh.
0: So definitely NYC, the Big Apple.
1: Yeah. So, has this sports venue been home to a Major League Baseball team in the past? Or present?
0: Well, let's go ask. Captain Birdseye, are you flying over somewhere that's been home to a baseball team?
2: Negative. Oh!
1: Okay. So that's put a spanner in the works to my theory. I'm just wondering, is it Flushing Meadows in New York?
0: The home of the US Open?
1: Yes.
0: Captain Birdseye View, the place you're flying over today, Flushing Meadows, home of the US Open. That's a great shout.
2: Negative. Oh.
1: Well, I'm stumped.
0: I'm stumped. Okay, so anything that you can ask Captain Birdseye View that might help you out?
1: Well, my working theory has been put paid, so...
0: It's definitely New York City.
1: Yeah, New York
0: City. Definitely multiple sports.
1: The capacity sounds a bit too small to be the World Cup stadium, the stadium that's currently hosting the World Cup. Is it anywhere near Central Park? So, like, in the immediate vicinity, or...?
0: So, let's see. So, Captain Birdseye View, is the place you're flying over today close to... So, when we say close to Central Park, is it within eyeshot?
1: Within eyeshot of Central Park, yes.
0: On the island of Manhattan?
1: Yes.
0: Okay,
1: yes.
0: Maybe I'll say within the island of Manhattan.
1: Yes.
0: Okay, so is the place you're flying over today on the Isle of Manhattan kind of within eyeshot if it weren't for all the big skyscrapers of Central Park?
2: Affirmative.
0: Okay. Okay.
1: So...
0: we got sports out there.
1: Yeah. I am really stumped at the moment. This is probably the hardest one that Captain Birdseye View's ever done for me. I'm usually pretty good at these.
0: So, what sports maybe?
1: I mean, basketball?
0: Basketball? Could be basketball.
1: Like an indoor sport?
0: Ooh.
1: Or hockey?
0: Okay. So what do you want to ask him?
1: Is it like an indoor sports venue rather than an outdoor sports venue?
0: Okay, Captain Berzov, is the place you're flying here today kind of like an indoor sports venue rather than an outdoor sports venue?
2: Affirmative. Oh.
1: Right.
0: Okay, so it's definitely an indoor venue on the island of Manhattan.
1: Still, right. Is it the... Now, I'm hoping I've got the name for this. Is it the Ichan Stadium? The indoor stadium that's located in Manhattan, multi-purpose facility.
0: It's the place you're flying over today, the Ichan Stadium that is sort of but not quite in Manhattan.
2: Negative.
0: No, yeah, not quite.
1: Yeah, I'm really stumped now.
0: Okay. Well, I tell you what, I think, John, I'm going to put you out your misery here. Because I think I can just hear, everybody shouting it at the radios. Okay, so let's work through some of them clues. So the freshly made jumper that's within eyeshot would be New Jersey. Okay, so he's close to the wet bit of Manhattan where you can see New Jersey. Now, the big pen that's got nothing to do with penalty kicks nor massive biros would be Penn Street Station. Okay. Right. Now, the multiple teams housed in this venue that seats nearly 20,000 people would be the New York Knicks doing basketball and also the New York Rangers doing ice hockey. And amongst the skyscrapers of New York City, the venue we're talking about in particular would be the sports ground that is Madison Square Gardens.
1: Ah, that's it.
0: That's it.
1: Yeah.
0: I mean, this has been placed.
1: I'm not one for American sports anyway, so that one did.
0: Several huge boxing matches over the years where the Knicks won their first NBA title only a couple of weeks ago. It's been in use for something, some sort of wedding venue as well as a sporting venue over the past 24 hours too. Hey, if you were shouting at the radios, go and give yourselves a big round of applause, because that there is quite something. Jonathan Wimbush does not get stumped easily. And I think
1: that's probably the first one I haven't got.
0: So, Captain Birdseye, do you want to go and give yourself, Captain Birdseye View, do you want to go and give yourself a big round of applause, a pat on the back?
2: Affirmative.
0: Okay. And why exactly are you in New York City? Can you tell us?
2: Negative.
0: Have you signed, like, a non-disclosure agreement or something?
2: Affirmative.
0: Oh, okay. Well, I think we know why Captain Birdseye views over there. But hey, this is BHBN Radio. It's Saturday afternoon. Still to come, digging into the huge game England have got in their round of 16 knockout. You're with BHBN Radio, HBA Station of the Year 2026.
3: From the Sky News Centre at 4. The Duchess of Sussex and her children aren't travelling with Prince Harry when he comes to London this week. It's understood the decision's connected to concerns from the Duke's security team and the lack of an up-to-date safety risk assessment. There's a possibility Harry's family will join him elsewhere in the UK. The NHS has launched its own TikTok channel.
4: Hi, I'm Professor Frankie Swords. I'm the National Medical Director for NHS England. The NHS is rolling out a one-off MenB vaccination programme in England for young people at the highest risk of catching meningitis.
3: It's part of the health services' battle to combat the spread of misinformation online, which has been described as a real threat to public health by one of England's top doctors. Last year, a poll found 9% of men and 7% of women in England used AI chatbots for health advice. Parents are being told to think carefully about who can view images of their children online after warnings they could be exploited using AI. It follows the recent case at a British school where blackmailers altered publicly available photos using artificial intelligence. The UK is at the start of another heat wave this weekend, with temperatures of up to 30 degrees. Yellow heat health alerts have been issued for parts of England. In sports, there will be a new women's champion at Wimbledon this year. Live to Kat Swarvey, who's on centre court.
5: Defending champion Iga Świątek has been knocked out by Alexandra Ayala of the Philippines 7-6, 6-2. Elsewhere, Britain's last remaining hope in the singles, Arthur Ferry, has drawn level at one set all against Belgium's Zuzu Bergs. And it's just been confirmed Serena and Venus Williams will not be taking part in this year's doubles after Serena picked up a knee injury.
3: And qualifying is just getting underway for tomorrow's F1 British Grand Prix. Lewis Hamilton was pipped to second place by Kimi Antonelli in the sprint race at Silverstone. That's the latest. I'm Barry Weir.
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0: It's your fix of fixtures. They're all right here. Everything you need to know to become an armchair expert. Everything to make sure that you can go into work and be at that water cooler, the expert. Next up, England versus Mexico, and all you need to know.

0: That is Lady Gaga, 4:07 on Saturday afternoon. The VHBN radio over here, it's your Victor Pictures. Tell us your team, and we'll keep you up to date with, well, whoever you've got in the sweepstake. Come say hi, WhatsApp us, 07519 694 698. And we'll be there and we'll keep you up to date, well, with whatever's going on. Bill and John with you. We've got you covered. Right here on your Victor Pictures as we progress through and, well, the World Cup. With 2 weeks to go, we will know who is going to be playing in the final. But before that, we've got the round of 16 fixtures to, well, kind of kick us off with. Tonight it all begins, Canada versus Morocco, Paraguay versus France, before a mouth-watering tie on Sunday evening, Brazil versus Norway, and then after that in what officially confirmed to remain being in the early hours of Monday morning. It's a 1 a.m. kickoff for England versus Mexico in the legendary Azteca Stadium, John, and, well, 2-1 win it was over DR Congo in the first knockout round, but this is going to be one hell of a test for Thomas Tuchel's side.
1: Yeah, it is, and, you know, everything that could go against England would be going against them, because Mexico have not conceded a single goal in their four games. They won 2-0 in the opening game against South Africa with Quinos and former Wolves man Raul Jimenez on the score sheet. Then pulled out a 1-0 win against South Korea and then decimated the Czech Republic by 3-0. And then in the last 32, they beat Ecuador 2-0 with Jimenez picking up another goal there. So it's basically 8 goals scored, 0 conceded, and they're essentially playing at home as well in their national stadium. It's kind of like hopefully in 2028 the Euros, when England would be playing at Wembley, but we'll have to wait 2 years for that to see if that happens. But this is essentially the situation with Mexico, that they're going to be in their national stadium. They're on a great run of form at the moment, conceding no goals. And it's very rare they actually lose at the Azteca as well. So, few worrying times for England fans, obviously. But Thomas Tuchel and, Declan Rice and Harry Kane, Jude Bellingham as well. They'll be up to the challenge, and they'll know they need a better performance than what they had against Congo in the round of 32.
0: Well, someone who's keeping their eye on, particularly on the Mexican eye of proceedings, because I think, well, she's been eerily quiet over the past 24 hours, which makes me think she's been floating around at Madison Square Gardens. Kim Smith, can you confirm or deny anything?
2: Well, if I have been floating around anywhere, I have to say I don't really have much in the way of jet lag, Phil.
0: Okay. Well, that's neither confirming nor denying, which is exactly what someone who would have been at Taylor Swift and Travis Kelce's wedding, exactly what they would have said.
2: Well, you know, you've got to keep up the air of mystique, haven't you, Phil?
0: So then, come on then, who are those names in this Mexican side that we kind of want to be wary of? What threat do they pose to England?
2: Well, this is an interesting one, because I've been having a look at the stats, and yes, Mexico have got this astonishing record at the Azteca Stadium. They've only lost 2 games out of something like 89 competitive fixtures, and they're unbeaten there in 13 years. But, and there's always a but, isn't there? The games they've played there have been against teams that are a lot lower down the football pyramid. and that might make a difference. But also, Mexico's style of play is actually, it's quite sort of relaxed and slow. I mean, 5 of their 8 goals in 13 years. But, and there's always a but, isn't there? The games they've played there have been against teams that are a lot lower down the football pyramid. And that might make a difference. But also, Mexico's style.

0: And England actually play a lot faster game, although this is something that might be affected by the altitude, which we don't know yet. This is the unknown quantity, because I gather if you're going to be doing stuff at altitude, you're better either being there about 10 days beforehand so you can properly acclimatise, or you get there within 24 hours. And of course, FIFA's rules haven't allowed England to do that. So they've had to sort of come in at the worst possible time. And it will be really interesting to see what effect it does have on the England team tomorrow. But if you look at some of the football pundits, they appear to be quietly confident. I'm not sure whether I'm that confident.
1: Well, I didn't expect I'd ever be given this, but can I give some expert advice to Thomas Tuchel and the England lot? Because I think I'm about to flex for the first time ever. Because I've got experience at altitude, and I'm not just talking about flying over 30,000 feet, you know, in an airplane. I'm talking some serious altitude here. I'm talking 5,000 and something when I went up.
0: Wow.
1: Let me just double check. I've got a photo to prove it. Let me just go and double check the actual mileage. To make sure I'm not thinking feet rather than meters, but I'm sure it is in meters. I'm taking you back to I was in Peru a couple of years ago for a friend's wedding, and one of the places we went to was this place called the Rainbow Mountain, which is, yes, 5,000 and something meters up, which is what the sign says.
0: Wow. And
1: so I did a bit of climbing there, and we went to this, and the place you stay at to go as like a base for this is called Cusco, which is 3,000 meters up. So if Thomas Tuchel's listening, I've got some notes for him. So the first thing is that I can say is that altitude sickness affects everybody differently. So
0: yes.
1: Some people get it straight away off the plane, they're out and sort of a little bit woozy and out for the count. Other people might get it a bit later, but what you definitely don't want to do is go out on the town and drink Pisco Sours that first night that you land in a place with altitude, because a hangover at altitude, that's not good. But you're right, where as you sort of exert yourself physically, doing just like breathing, you think you breathe in normally, but effectively what you're breathing in is only maybe three quarters or two thirds of the good stuff compared to what it is at sea level, to everything we're used to.
0: Yeah.
1: So when you combine that over 90 minutes, not that I played a lot of football whilst I was over there, but that's what you feel. And so for England, late in the passes together won't be too much of a problem, but exerted running and the way that they can lace things up at, you know, playing in England, they do so well. That's going to be the thing that harms them. We probably will see subs coming on that bit earlier for fresher legs. I wouldn't want the match to go to extra time. Wouldn't want the match to do that. But if there are going to be those England players, John, that are kind of, if not used to it, but kind of make the best of these situations, who are you looking at thinking, you know what, if England can do well against Mexico, these players need to have a really good game, apart from just the captain, obviously, it's Harry Kane.
2: Yeah, I think we've touched on it a little bit earlier in the programme with the right-back situation. I mentioned that Jed Spence needs to do much better. Reece James, if he's in that position, it's a 50-50 as to who's going to start the match between...

0: between those two, Rhys James and Jed Spence. But whoever it is, they'd need to step up their game a little bit. Jordan Pickford in goal will have to be alert to any Mexican attacks, of course. And, yeah, and Bukayo Saka, you know, if he's fully recovered from his injury and he can last the 90 minutes, we will need Bukayo Saka's pace and Anthony Gordon on the other side as well. And, of course, you know, Jude Bellingham as well. He's got a couple of goals this tournament already. If he can get a few more, that would do his confidence wonders. But I was just going to touch on the Mexico style of play. It's probably like that, slow and steady, because they're used to playing at the altitude. So they're used to conserving energy. And that's probably what their style of play has been based around, simply because of the climate that they're used to. They, like you said, Phil, they can't rush around and go fast tempo for the full 90 minutes because literally there's not enough air to do that high. So that's probably where Mexico's style stems from as well.
1: And so here we are then. Let's go and both of you have your predictions then. England versus Mexico. 1 a.m. kickoff Monday morning. John and Kim, John, you first. Where's your head at?
0: Well, my head is with Extra Time, but we don't want that. So I'm going to go with my heart, and I'm going to say it'll be 1-1 for 89 minutes, and then Harry Kane from a corner to make it 2-1.
1: Okay, and Kim Smith?
2: Yes, I know what John means about extra time, and you think, oh, is it going to end up? Is it going to end up 1-0? But I think 1-1 rather. I think I'm going to go for an England 1-0.
1: England 1-0, and I think the follow-up important question is: when will you be watching it, John?
0: Well, unfortunately, I have the day job like early on Monday, so I might have to catch the highlights, I'm afraid.
1: So, what kind of highlights? Will this? Are you gonna plunge yourself into darkness throughout the day job and then come back to sort of do the rewatch live, or is it going to be a quick?
0: I'm gonna have my head completely buried in something, you know, just. Make of that what you will, garden centre, you know, and all that. It's going to be one of those where I'm just going to, like, if I can, put my headphones on and listen to music, just to save any people like spoiling it for me. And then after work, go home, put on the iPlayer, and watch the highlights from there.
1: And Kim Smith, when will you be watching the action?
2: Well, I am going to attempt to stay awake long enough, so hopefully I can manage it.
1: Okay, well, I say all power to you both. I think, now, although for some reason I think that Jonathan's going to be more successful than you, Kim.
2: He might well be.
1: Well, I wish you very well. Maybe you have some Mexican coffee. Or maybe it's not quite coffee the Mexicans are famous for. Is there any other kind of liquid substance the Mexicans are famous for that could help Kim out?
0: Are we on about alcoholic or?
1: I don't know. You know, I'm
0: because
1: sure
0: there
1: they're
0: is
1: famous
0: one
1: for,
0: obvious one.
1: Yeah, I'm sure they're famous for something.
0: Yeah.
2: I don't know whether tequila will keep me awake, knock me out.
1: Well, Kim Smith, thank you so much for being on with us. We feel like we've got our lowdown set. And, well, whatever you need to know, we've got it right here on BHBN Radio. As we keep on tracking through the big world of sport over the course of the next hour or so, get the latest in qualifying for the British Grand Prix. 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
5: 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Okay, so get that button ready, get your thumb ready, hover it over that little microphone button on WhatsApp to go and send me a voice note on the following. 2,240. 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WhatsApp us now. I want your voice notes, please. 07519 694 698. It's BHBN Radio.

0: unmistakable voice of Mr. Mick Jagger and the Rolling Stones. New music from them. Good in the Stars. And it plays right here on BHBN Radio. We'll talk about Formula One and the British Grand Prix qualifying in progress. That in a moment, but well, Jonathan Wimbush, afternoon. And well, SW19 rolls around again. Strawberries and cream at the ready. And I feel like we need to order a load of neck braces to go in to Southwest London, because the amount of turn to the left, turn to the right, turn to the left, turn to the right, turn to the left, turn to the right, and so there's got to be a load of RSI. And I imagine diagnosis will peak in the second week of July, once everybody goes, my neck, I've been watching the tennis and it's sunburned, but also it's just a little bit stiff.
1: Yeah, I think we'll find out who's got the stronger neck muscles by the end of the tournament, especially amongst the spectators. It's been a very interesting tournament, now into the third round of the competition in both the men's and the women's singles. Katie Swan was out in the round of 64, losing to the USA's Madison Keys 6-1, 6-4. So unfortunately she's out, and Iga Swiatek, the number 3 seed, got through to the round of 32 6-1, 6-3 against the Czech Republic's Karolina Pliskova. But Phil, has there been any shocks in the round of 32?
0: Well, I tell you, the big shock of the tournament was both Serena Williams coming to play, and then admittedly, so close, but just not quite making it through. Having not been playing professionally for the past 2 years, 4 years since she won her last Grand Slam. But a cracking match was had on centre court. The crowd behind her just not quite being able to do it. And we heard a little earlier as well. She also picked up a wild card for her and her sister Venus to play in the doubles. But now they won't be taking part when the doubles campaign resumes at the start of tomorrow. In fact, the doubles campaign starts. But some of them, a couple of big shocks to go out, mainly in the women's draw, where we've had Rybakina, who was the winner in 2022, the number 2 seed. She is out. And then Iga Swiatek, the defending champion and the number 3 seed, also out. In two massive little shocks there. For the Brits, just to pick up, underway at the moment is a chap you're allowed to say, hey, Phil, I've never heard of him. But it's a chap called Arthur Frey. He's 23 years old, and you're right, you've never heard of him before. He is playing the Belgian Zizou Bugs in the third round. Score at the moment for this one. Frey won the second set. He's a breakdown, though, in the third. 6-2, 5-7, 4-2 is the score on court 18, where a surprising British hope making their way through. Elsewhere, later on today, the men's second seed, Alexander Zverev, the chap who finally won his first Grand Slam, winning the French Open last time out. But then, sort of the big, John, with the big elephant in the room in this tournament is Carlos Alcaraz, the Spaniard, former world number one, isn't playing. He's been out injured since the spring. Therefore, the heavy favourite is Jannik Sinner, the Italian, to make it 2 wins on the bounce. However, this might be Novak Djokovic's great little chance here. If he's able to progress, and now he's kind of gone through his era of being angry at the world. Now he kind of accepts the role as a pantomime villain, the elder statesman, and he's playing there. I was going to say for fun. That's not quite what I meant. But he's playing there still more than just to make up the numbers, but with an open-ish draw as the eighth seed, still in with a shout, but Sinner remains the heavy favourite, although you might suspect to make the final, we might have a first-time finalist from the number of Canadian or American tennis stars who have been creeping their way into the top 10 of the rankings and might make an appearance in a week's time at SW19 on centre court. It's being named to watch for the future, but certainly a tournament that is providing all the spells and thrills as we would expect. And, well, we wait to see how it all goes. And Dan, all, of course, whilst consuming copious amounts of strawberries, copious amounts of Pimm's, and copious amounts of, well, whatever the plebs have to do, because I definitely can't afford all of them strawberries and creeps and Pimm's. Well, here we are then. It's Saturday afternoon. You're listening to the Sports Show here on BHBN Radio. And it's one of the biggest races, probably on the calendar. The British Grand Prix taking place at Silverstone. Championship leader Kimi Antonelli won the sprint race earlier on today from Lewis Hamilton and Lando Norris. And now we're into qualifying for the main event tomorrow. Jonathan Wimbush, keeping your tabs, keeping your eyes on proceedings. What's the latest as, well, we go through into the deeper stages of qualifying?
1: Yeah, so we're just in the midst of Q2, but first and foremost, those drivers eliminated in Q1 are Fernando Alonso. This is from the back, by the way. Fernando Alonso in the Aston Martin, and then his teammate just ahead of him, Lance Stroll. Then Sergio Perez will start 20th in tomorrow's race in the Cadillac. Franco Colapinto in the Alpine 19th. Valtteri Bottas in the other Cadillac in the 18th spot. And Esteban Ocon in the Haas in 17th. So a lot of usual suspects out in Q1. In Q2, there's actually been a stoppage, as there's only been one time set, and that is Max Verstappen, a 1:29.308. And we're just getting back underway now. And his teammate, Isaac Hadjar, has just posted a 1:29.1, which has overtook Max Verstappen. But there's still plenty of qualifying to do. I think there has been a slight stoppage in proceedings at the moment at Silverstone.
0: And so, as we go into qualifying, come on then, John. You've been around the block a bit. you've watched this race more than a couple of times. Talk us through, from your perspective, what time are we looking for? Do we think might end up being pole? Because at the moment we're talking 129.1s.
1: Yeah.
0: What time do we think we're going? And what colour car are we thinking is the fastest on track?
1: Well, I think the absolute top line might be the late 127s. To be honest, like a 127.8, 127.9. And the colour of the car, fingers crossed it's red. And fingers crossed it is a British driver with that number 44 on the side of it. Lewis Hamilton, I'm hoping to get the pole, because he got pole in sprint qualifying and he was top of the charts in practice as well. It's only been Kimi Antonelli in the sprint race that has got the better of him at the moment this weekend. So I believe Lewis Hamilton will be there and thereabouts. If not pole, maybe the front row.
0: And we did talk about people who get a buzz from being at home. You hear the home crowd makes all the difference, whether it's the roar of Villa Park, the animosity you get when you're in the away end at St James's Park at Newcastle. but here at Silverstone, for Lewis Hamilton, for the uninitiated, because this is something I do quite like, and it blew me away when I was visiting Silverstone a couple of weeks ago, checking out the museum. of how much of a love affair. I mean, okay, yes, he has been around a bit. So, yes, he's been around for the years to take all these wins. But just, like, how many times he's won there and his record for Lewis Hamilton at Silverstone?
1: Yeah, he's got a really great record. He's won quite a few times. He actually won one on three wheels, if you remember, just about seeing off Max Verstappen in what was absolute scenes. And I believe the fans will be fully behind Lewis, as well as the other Brits, Arvid Lindblad, who's just posted the sixth best time in Q2 in the Racing Bulls. And, you know, defending champion Lando Norris, can't discount him. And also, like, Ollie Bearman, he might not make it out of Q2. The Haas is looking a little bit too slow to do any damage to proceedings in the race tomorrow. But, yeah, and as I just say that, Lewis Hamilton has just posted a 128.8 with George Russell right behind him in 128.9. So it's the roar from the Silverstone crowd must be electric right now, with the two best British drivers at the moment on 1 and 2.
0: Lovely stuff. And we'll keep you updated as we go through the afternoon. John, thank you. It's BHBN Radio for a Saturday afternoon coming up to 19 minutes to 5. Still to come, if you haven't already got in touch, I want to hear from you, and we will resolve this in the next 5 minutes. If 2,240 is the answer, then what is the question? If it's good enough for Mock the Week and Fighting Talk, then it's certainly good enough for us. Come and WhatsApp us. Even better, I'll have you on a voice note, please. 07519 694 698. If 2,240 is the answer, then, well, what is the question? Right, still to come, your Wimbledon scores on the doors, your cricket scores on the doors. It's BHBN Radio, it's a Saturday afternoon.
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0: ESPN Radio Saturday afternoon. And I tell you something, John, the replies have been coming in thick and fast, and thank you for your voice notes. Because here's the thing, if it's good enough for Fighting Talk and Mock the Week on the BBC as was, well, it's good enough for us. I've got an answer of 2,240. But what question does that lead to? I'm sure I've also seen this round on Richard Osman's House of Games as well. We put the question out there. 2,240. What question gives you that answer? So let's see who's first here. Here's Nathan.
1: Question is, how many years will it take for Aston Villa to win another trophy?
0: Burn a load of shade there. This is Ed.
2: Good afternoon, BHBN listeners. If the answer is 2,240, the question has to be, how many times a week do my kids say, it wasn't my fault?
0: Oh, that sounds like, that sounds like like a parent who's been, whose eyes have been rolling so much you could stick them onto Lewis Hamilton's Formula One car. Right, who's next? This is Rob. Thank you, Rob.
3: 2,240 is the number of bets I've placed on this World Cup based on the predictions of a Ghanaian witch doctor.
0: Okay.
4: I think we ought to put a gamble responsibly message onto that one.
0: Yes, Ghanaian witch doctors. There are many different types of witch doctors out there that you can use to choose where you may want to place any kind of bets to gamble responsibly. There are, you don't have to just be from Ghana. Okay, right. Who's there? This is Enton. What are you thinking, Enton?
5: Sir, if the answer is 2,240, then the question is, how many times the Welsh Dragon asked Siri, take me to the last 16, only for Siri to reply, destination not found.
0: Oh, throwing a load of shade to his own native Wales.
6: Yeah.
0: There, I think, Enton. So, come on then, 2,240, if that is the answer, what is the question? Let's go to Connor next.
7: How many times will I rewrite my sick note for Monday after not having enough sleep following England versus Mexico on Sunday night?
0: Well, that is the all-important question, because what do you go? Do you go, how do you write your sick note? Is it the case of you sort of preempt it, or is it you send it afterwards to say, I thought I could do it, but I just can't, and I'm so sorry, or the best sick notes, obviously, and I'm not encouraging this, but is, I do appreciate groundwork being laid before.
6: Yeah,
0: so,
6: yeah.
0: If sort of maybe now is the appropriate time to go and just send a little text to your boss to go, oh, I think I've just got a little bit of a chesty cough here. So it's taking me out today. I'm not feeling so great. I've just cancelled plans for tomorrow. Just thought I'd let you know. Because that is an, if that's an automatic, yeah, we don't need you in the office, yeah, on Monday, then you're thinking, okay, not that we're advocating any of that.
4: And that's why I'm watching the highlights Monday.
0: Very good. And then who else? This is Kim. So come on then, Kim, what are you thinking?
8: Good afternoon, Phil. Well, afternoon. If the answer is 2,240, I'm going to take a wild guess and say that is how far every step is going to feel at altitude for the England team tomorrow night. But come on, England, anyway.
0: Thank you, Kim. So, now, I'm going to say, to the actual answer I've got here, Kim, you are very close indeed. Because it does have a sporting connection, 2,240. Yeah. And it is something related to the big game tomorrow, well, in the early hours of Monday at the Azteca Stadium. So, John, where's your mind on this?
4: Well, I had two suggestions for this one. And my first one was, on average, how much in Great British Pounds will a parent have to spend on their child for them to complete this year's World Cup sticker collection. It cost a lot when I was a child with the Premier League stickers, I can tell you that.
0: And now, we're talking the 48-team World Cup.
4: Exactly,
0: here.
4: The biggest collection in history, so...
0: Okay.
4: Yeah.
0: Here's a lot of money. It's not the answer I've got down here. So, come on then, John, give me your second answer.
4: Yep, so if the answer is 2,240, what is the question? How many metres above sea level is the Estadio Azteca in Mexico City, where World Cup co-host Mexico will face England in the round of 16 in the 2026 World Cup?
0: Give this man a round of applause. He's nailed it.
4: Yeah.
0: Congratulations.
4: And I might add, just for context here, that's how high the Azteca is. The Ben Nevis, the tallest mountain in the UK, 1,345 metres above sea level. The Shard in London, the tallest building in the UK, 309 metres tall. And, of course, asking a West Bromwich Albion fan this, the Hawthorns in West Bromwich, the highest football stadium in the UK, only a mere 168 metres above sea level. So that shows you what the England team will have to deal with tomorrow.
0: Yeah, so that's just a shy over 13 Hawthorns is all placed on top of each other.
4: Yeah.
0: and not just the stadium, just and the ground underneath it as well.
4: Yes. All the way down to sea level.
0: Thank you, John. And there you go. If that was you as well shouting out, it's the height of the Azteca Stadium. A huge congrats and a well done to you elsewhere. Well, let's just go and bring you some latest scores in and around the ground at qualifying. We're just coming to the end of Q2 with what looks like a statement that from Kimi Antonelli, 2/10 quicker than Charles Leclerc, who's a couple of tenths quicker than Lewis Hamilton, who was a tenth further than George Russell. Looks like Bortoleto, Gasly, Perez, Alonso, that's everybody out so far. Elsewhere then, well, England 51 for 2 after 4 overs in the chase of 191 against India in the international debut of Vaishnav Suryavanshi. Harry Rook leading the charge, 39 not out from 14 balls, including 3 sixes and 4 fours. There we have Arthur Frey, meanwhile, the 23-year-old, last hope in the British interest in the men's singles. Currently 2-1 and a break down in the fourth against Zizou Bergs of Belgium on court 18. Amongst a couple of other huge shocks today, not least defending champion Iga Świątek. And elsewhere, a latest in the inaugural Nations Championships. This is replacing all of the summer internationals of rugby union. Today, in the first ever edition, and there have been some absolutely delicious games going on. The opener, New Zealand 34, France 32 in New Zealand. That is what we were waking up to. Japan 27, Italy 10, Australia 31, Ireland 33 is just a full-time score over in Dublin. Meanwhile, Wales eventually found their way to a 39-24 win over Fiji in Cardiff. Meanwhile, in South Africa, play currently underway. England heading down to South Africa, the reigning world champions. After we are just over 10 minutes into the game so far, South Africa 12, England 0. Detroit and Colby going over for the Springboks. England without reply so far. And there we have it, coming to the end of the show here on BHBN. And we come to, well, this part of proceedings where, as the assembled collective, we go and name and acclaim, rate and slate, and go from being sports pundits into school teachers, finding somebody out there in the big wide world of sports and giving them a grade. But because we're pretending to be teachers, and, well, it's certainly not the summer holidays yet, and it's certainly not in the staff room, it's a surnames only kind of situation. So, Mr. Wimbush, please, can I ask who is on your school report card today, please?
4: Thank you, Mr. Sturman. On my report card today, it has to be, it's the Cape Verde national team. They almost pulled off one of the all-time World Cup upsets last night, just losing out in extra time to Argentina by 3-2. The goalkeeper, Vizinha, has been excellent all tournament, and obviously keeping a clean sheet against Spain, the European champions, is no easy feat. And Sidney Cabal's goal to make it 2-2 last night and scaring Argentina has put them on my report card today. So I'm giving the Cape Verde national team a very respectable A.
0: An A. Love that. Thank you very much, Mr. Wimbush. And, well, I'm looking here at an England cricket team. But no, it's not the men. This is very much the women. And they made it through to the T20 World Cup final. That'll be at Lord's on Sunday. A great tournament so far, whilst the Aussies do look like very much the favourites. However, England have beaten everyone who's been placed in front of them on their own merit, making their way to the final. And in what is where every team wants to be, you've got team members all playing their part, not least with Amy James and Danny White Hodge up front. Nat Skiverbrunt, the captain, former captain, now seemingly finisher, Heather Knight, both in the runs, particularly in a semi-final, England posting their way to 169 for 5, beating South Africa eventually by just over 30 runs, including one for 11 of her 3 overs for Freya Kemp and 2 wickets for Lauren Bell and Charney Dean apiece. A solid B so far, but there's still the final to come, and that rounds us all up for this afternoon. A huge thanks to all the team, Jonathan Wimbush, Kim Smith, Ben Ellis, and loads more. Find us online, go and subscribe. We are at BHBN Sports, and there's still so much to come as well. 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
6: From the Sky News Centre at 5. Prince Harry won't have the Duchess of Sussex and their 2 kids with him when he visits London in the next few days. The Duke's going to mark 1 year until the Invictus Games in Birmingham. But it's understood his security team has concerns and it hasn't got an up-to-date assessment of the threats the family faces. One of NHS England's top doctors is warning misinformation online is becoming a real threat to public health. Medical Director Professor Frankie Sword says people are seeking out answers from unreliable sources and opting for completely unproven miracle cures. It's one of the reasons why the Health Service is launching its own TikTok channel. Rebecca Curtain is from Healthwatch England.
9: With social media platforms or the people posting on them, their motives aren't always clear. So are they trying to sell you something? Are they trying to promote medication that's not licensed for use in the UK? Or are they even trying to get you to spread misinformation to sow social division?
6: Experts are advising us to adjust privacy settings on social media posts, which include photos of our kids. New guidance on protecting children against the rise of AI child abuse imagery has been issued by the National Crime Agency. In sports, Serena Williams' Wimbledon comeback is over. Live to Kat Suave at the All England Club.
10: The 23-time Grand Slam champion says she's heartbroken to be pulling out of the doubles competition alongside her sister Venus. She picked up a knee injury earlier this week. Arthur Ferry, the last remaining British player in the singles draw, is 2-1 down against Belgium's Zizou Bergs, and defending women's champion Iga Swiatek's been knocked out in the third round.
6: Wales have begun their Rugby Union Nations Championship campaign with a 39-24 victory over Fiji in Cardiff. And Adam Sandler was the surprising officiant at the wedding of Taylor Swift and Travis Kelce at Madison Square Garden in New York City. The couple didn't have bridesmaids or groomsmen, but they did both have their brothers as the man of honour and the best man. That's the latest. I'm Barry Weir.
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0: If you're a fan of the boys in claret and blue, mad about the baggies, or one of St Andrew's finest blue noses, then you can keep up to date with your favourite team's home games during your stay in hospital. 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
1: East Scania Centre at 6. The Duchess of Sussex and her children aren't travelling with Prince Harry when he comes to London this week. It's understood the decision's connected to concerns from the Duke's security team and the lack of an up-to-date safety risk assessment. There's a possibility Harry's family will join him elsewhere in the UK. The NHS has launched its own TikTok channel.
2: Hi, I'm Professor Frankie Swords. I'm the National Medical Director for NHS England. The NHS is rolling out a one-off MenB vaccination programme in England for young people at the highest risk of catching meningitis.
1: It's part of the health services battle to combat the spread of misinformation online, which has been described as a real threat to public health by one of England's top doctors. Last year, a poll found 9% of men and 7% of women in England used AI chatbots for health advice. Parents are being told to think carefully about who can view images of their children online after warnings they could be exploited using AI. It follows the recent case at a British school where blackmailers altered publicly available photos using AI. FIFA have decided not to change the kick-off time for England's World Cup game against Mexico. It'll still start at 1 a.m. UK time on Monday, despite thunderstorms being forecast nearby. Arthur Ferry, the last Brit standing in the singles at Wimbledon, is battling back in his third-round match, live to Katsuave on centre court.
3: We're into a fifth set as Arthur Ferry looks to keep British hopes alive. It's been a match plagued with medical breaks. Ferry's already had two nosebleeds so far. Elsewhere, Iga Świątek's title defence is over after she was beaten in straight sets by Alexandra Ayala. Serena Williams has withdrawn from the doubles with Sister Venus after picking up a knee injury.
1: And Kimi Antonelli has clinched pole position for tomorrow's British F1 Grand Prix. The championship leader will share the front row with Charles Leclerc, with Lewis Hamilton third for Ferrari at Silverstone. That's the latest. I'm Barry Weir.
4: Thank you, Barry.
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4: And a very good evening. It's Saturday Disco with me, Dave Horton, through till 8 o'clock. And that's not the jingle I was expecting. There you go. Good start. BHBN Radio. Yes, well, welcome to this edition of Saturday Disco. It's what I would call historical floor fillers. Oh, yes. A bit of history about me while we're going about it. We're going to be 60s, 70s and the 80s, and a little bit of a dip into the 90s, thanks to the World Cup.

There you go, from 1979 mixed with 19. Lost me notes. 1979 with 2009. Alcatraz from 2009. Sheila B from 1979. Final Disco. Final Disco and Spacer.

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1: Little girl, you look so lonesome. I see you are feeling blue.
0: From 1965.
1: Ain't no use in staying at home. I know what you...
0: Re-released in 1972 on the back of a hamburger wrap.

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1: BHBN Radio. That's better. Here's Drifters again. A new lineup for 1975.

There goes my first love. Memories, for me, of Allen's Cross Residents Association. Smoke-filled room, filled dance floor. Along with songs like this. From Casey and the Sunshine Band. All dancing round the handbag. We'll go through the 70s now.

The Detroit Spinners. They were called the Spinners in the States, but because we had a group called the Spinners here in the UK, they had to be renamed in this country, the Detroit Spinners. There you go. Billy Ocean. Love Really Hurts Without You.

Billy Ocean, Loving It Hurts Without You. I don't know about you or the DJs out there. I know of two. They may be listening. There is nothing like digging out the bit of vinyl out of the cover, putting it on the turntable, queuing it up, and pressing the button to start. Cool. Especially when they're on the dance floor. Edwin Starfy, you know.

Edwin Starr. Contact. If I've got time, I'll play another Edwin Starr track. But it's not coming up quite just yet. Okay, here's a guy that started a skateboarding craze in 1978. Leif Garrett. I'm in the mood for dancing. Oh, I was made for dancing, that's better.

Keith Garrett, I was made for dancing. Of course, the two DJs I mentioned are old enough to remember getting vinyl out and lugging it about. You know what I'm saying? And talking of memories, going back to late 60s and early 70s now, and the school disco in the church hall is where I learnt about Tamla Motown. And my mates carrying equipment strung out like ants, carrying speakers, turntables, yeah, and the records. Baby, oh, I need you. To the weekly house parties. Yeah.

And I can't tell myself. This is the one that I remember from St. David's Church or discos. This one that stuck in my mind that was a Tamla Motown, the aforementioned Edwin Starr. 25 miles.

Edwin Starr and 25 Miles. From 1970, Feel the Pain. Written by Holland, Dozier and Holland. This is Band and Gold. It was on the Invictus label, though.

Peter Payne and Band of Gold. It's 7:13 on a Saturday evening. It's Saturday Disco with me, Dave Horton. Good evening if you're listening in the Solihull Hospital, Hope Hospital, Birmingham's Heartlands Hospital, or the Queen Elizabeth, the Women's, the Midlands Metropolitan University Hospital, Royal Orthopaedic Hospital, and everybody in the care homes. That's Heartlands Care Home in Little Bromwich, Metchley Manor Care Home in Edgbaston, Swallows Meadow Care Home in Shirley Solihull, Carriage Place in Alton Solihull, Shenstone Court in Hale Zone, and Bourneview Care Home in College Green. Hope these are bringing back some memories of your school discos. Right, I thought I'd do a bit of a nod to the World Cup and some floor fillers of the early 90s. Where is it? Let me have a look at my list. Samba! 1997. Truth from that. This is Bellini. Samba de Janeiro. Then we'll have a bit of Sash. Bring it a bit up today. Samba. You'll be guessing it's from Paul next week. Paul Stanley sitting in next week on Saturday Disco. He's all for his 90s.

think she wants a dinner. Text 07-519-694-698. Or you can call 01214-71474. That's text. Or you can WhatsApp on 07-519-694-698 as well to tell me I'm doing it all wrong. We're going to go totally off-piste in a minute. We're going a bit of glam rock. Used to fill the floors in the early 70s. So I thought, well, why not? But that will come up after this from Sash. It's Ecuador.

0: Are you going to stay up tomorrow night? Or morning? Yeah, of course you are. If you're a football fan, I know there's a few people listening here that aren't football fans and won't be up at 1 o'clock in the morning. But I will.
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0: Now then, back in the early 70s, I had a few weeks holiday cover to do. More than a few. At the Le Parisien, let's try that again. Le Parisien, that's the one, pub in Birmingham. And then after the stints, we used to go down the Lloyd's Banking Social Club in Edgbaston. And everybody would just fill the floor to these.

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That's Wizard and See My Baby Jive. And yes, I've been doing this malarkey that long. Still haven't got any better at it.

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I queued with my cousin to see T-Rex, to get the tickets one Sunday morning, very early. She got the two, and then took her boyfriend. Thank you, Lynette. She can't hear me, she's down in... T-Rex, Hustle Love. I queued with my cousin to see T-Rex, to get the tickets one Sunday morning, very early. She got the two, and then took her boyfriend.

0: As for saying you're enjoying it, that's great coming from another disco queen. I'm not a disco queen, I'm a disco king. You know what I meant. I better play a jingle, actually. This one says BHBN on it. There
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0: Yeah, those glam rocks used to do like this four-step square, like line dance in a circle. Hands on hips, shoulders forward, all sweaty. And then, Michael Jackson, I used to do a mix, about four or five tracks on vinyl, but I can't remember where the actual cue points are, so you'll get all of it.

No, you have to have slippy vinyl and slip mats. Can't do it on a broadcast desk. Three in a row for Michael Jackson. I couldn't play Bad and Thriller as well, which I used to do, because we can only play three tracks of one artist in about 3 hours. So there you go. Dan Hartman for you now. 7:25, it's a Saturday evening, 4th of July. Happy Independence Day. Really like my fire.

and strut your funky stuff. My head is in a spin, my feet don't touch the ground. Kelly Marie.

few changes to our schedule that's advertised. I'm not Colin Manoff, by the way. I'm Dave Horton. Colin Manoff will be along later on tonight with a reggae selection. That's why I don't play any reggae in this program. I'd love to. But he plays reggae at 10 o'clock on a Saturday night. And the evening show tonight is presented by Bob Harvey. And I guess he's in the studio, should be by now, I think. And he will be with you from 8 o'clock till 10 o'clock tonight. Right here on the award-winning BHBN Radio. A few of the classics coming up now from a Saturday night disco, wherever you heard it. This is Donna Summer.

Gloria Gaynor, I Will Survive. Well, we've got, trying to do it, 12 minutes left. And one memory of doing discos on a Saturday night was the bar manager. This is your last one. This is your last one. What do you mean, last one? I've got four to play. I haven't said goodnight yet. I'm playing my theme. Anyway, here's four to take us to the end. Some classic memories, starting with Roy Orbison.

from 1990. You know, I thought it was older than that. I know the original song is. I thought Cher's version was older than that. Here's one that is older. Arthur Connolly, Sweet Song.

That was Modern Talking with the song You're My Heart, You're My Soul. And that was a request that came in for Dave Horton in the last couple of hours, but he came very close to the end of the programme. He wasn't able to fit that in. But I've just played it for you, Shaz. Thank you for that request, and I hope you enjoyed that. I'm Bob Harvey. I'm here for the next couple of hours up till the 10 o'clock news, sitting in for Phil Matthews, who would normally do this Saturday evening slot. And if you're listening in hospital as a patient, I hope you're as comfortable as can be. If you're working in the hospital on a weekend, thank you for your hard work on behalf of the patients. And you may be listening via the app or via the website. Wherever you can get a Wi-Fi signal, you can pick up this station. And good evening and welcome to all. And I'm moving on quickly to the next song, which is one by Beverly Knight, Shudder, Woulda, Coulda, which was released in 2002. Here it is.

Beverly Knight there with her song Shoulda, Woulda, Coulda, which was released in 2002 and reached number 10 in the UK. So I'm Bob Harvey, I'm in for Phil Matthews this evening, and I've got some great tracks for your enjoyment, I hope. And the next one of those is one by Perry Edwards, and it's entitled Tears. Here it is.

That was Perry Edwards with her song Tears, which was released a couple of years ago, and it was a minor hit for her. Got to number 69 in the charts. Hope you enjoyed that one. Now going back some years now to a song by Stevie Wonder, If You Really Love Me, and this was written by Stevie Wonder and Syreeta Wright. That was his partner at the time, I believe, and reached number 20 in the UK. Here it is.

0: Stevie Wonder there with If You Really Love Me. I'm Bob Harvey. We're going to a short break now and coming back in a couple of minutes with a great song by Shawn Mendes and Camila Cabello. Stay tuned.
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That was Shawn Mendes and Camila Cabello with Senorita, a worldwide hit for them, reaching number one in 40 countries, which I think is a record. Anyway, I hope you enjoyed that one. And next is another hit from years ago. This is Elton John. This is a title track from his album Goodbye Yellow Brick Road, which was released in 1973. And this one reached number six in the UK.

Elton John there with Goodbye Yellow Brick Road. Next up, Frankie Valli and the Four Seasons with their song. This was released in 1975, entitled Who Loves You? Here it is.

Frankie Valli and the Four Seasons there with Who Loves You, and that was released, I think I said at the start, in 1975 and reached number 3 in the US and number 6 in the UK. I hope you enjoyed that one. Next I'm going to play a live track by Eric Clapton, Bell Bottom Blues, and this version has got a star-studded lineup, including Billy Preston on the Hammond organ and Nathan East on the bass. It's a good version of this song. Have a listen.

A great version there of Eric Clapton with his group of brilliant musicians singing the Bell Bottom Blues. Hope you enjoyed that one. Next, I'm going to play a song by Madonna, which is a hit for her some years ago, Borderline. And in fact, that was from her debut album entitled Simply Madonna back in 1983. Here it is.

0: Madonna there with Borderline from 1983. We're going to another short break now and coming back with music from James Blunt in a couple of minutes. Stay tuned.
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James Blunt there with his song 1973, which was released in 2007 and reached number 4 in the UK. I'm Bob Harvey. I'm sitting in for Phil Matthews this evening. And if you're in hospital, hope you're as comfortable as can be. If you're a patient there and if you're working there, thanks for your hard work. And you could be listening via the app or the website. And you may be a resident in one of the care homes connected to this radio station. Good evening and welcome to all of you. The next track I'm going to play is a live track by George Michael, recorded in, I think it was in 2008, at Earl's Court, a massive audience there, and it's entitled My Mother Had a Brother. Here it is, hope you enjoy it.

0: That was George Michael with a live version of his song, My Mother Had a Brother. And there is a story attached to that song, which you can find on YouTube. I think you may well find it quite interesting. I enjoyed that song very much anyway. I hope you did too. Next, I'm going to play a track by Ashford & Simpson entitled Solid. Here it is.
1: And for love's sake, each mistake, oh, you.

That was Brownstone with their song If You Love Me, which was released in 1994 and got to number 8 in the UK and also number 8 in the USA. Hope you enjoyed that one. Next, we got a track from Earth, Wind & Fire, September. Here it is.

Earth, Wind & Fire there with their song September, which was released in 1978 and reached number 3 in the UK. Next, I'm going to play a track by the Rolling Stones, Miss You. Here it is.

0: The Rolling Stones there with their song Miss You, and that was released in 1978 from their album Some Girls, and reached number one in the USA and number three in the UK. Hope you enjoyed that one. I'm Bob Harvey. I'm sitting in for Phil Matthews this evening. He couldn't be here to do his usual Saturday evening show, 8 till 10. And coming up after the news at 10 o'clock is Colin Monoff's reggae show up till 11, so that's well worth having a listen to. But now I'm going to play a track. This is a debut single by the band Blue, and it's entitled All Rise. And this came out 2001. Have a listen.
1: Yeah.

0: Blue, and it's entitled All Rise. And this came out 2001. Have a listen.
1: Yeah, yeah.

0: That was Blue with their debut single All Rise from May 2001. That was released. We're going to a short break now and coming back with a great track from Crash Adams. Stay tuned.
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0: That was Crush Adams with the song New Heart. And the first couple of lines of that song are Call the Doctor, Page the Nurse.
1: We don't wear the same kit.
0: Beg your pardon. And the pain is getting worse, but I hope that's, if you're a patient in hospital, that's not the case with you and that you're getting all the treatment that you need to relieve any pain and to make you well enough to go home again as soon as possible. Thanks for tuning in. I'm Bob Harvey. I'm sitting in for Phil Matthews this evening, and he couldn't be here to do his normal 8 till 10 p.m. show on a Saturday. And the next song I'm going to play for you is Ain't No Sunshine by Bill Withers. Here it is.

Bill Withers there with Ain't No Sunshine, and you may have thought, well, I'm familiar with that song. It didn't sound quite the mix that I recall, but the reason is that that was the Eclipse mix. Anyway, I hope you enjoyed that. Next, Adele had an album back in 2010 entitled simply 21, and a track from that, which was very popular at the time and hopefully still is Rolling in the Deep. Here it is.

Adele there with her song Rolling in the Deep. Hope you enjoyed that. Next, I'm going to play a hit from Dee Ream from way back. Actually, there are several versions of this song, and the one I'm going to play is the 1994 mix. You Are the Best Thing, 1994 mix.

D. Ream there with their song You're the Best Thing, the 1994 mix, as I said earlier. Next, I'm going to play a great tune from Norah Jones, and it's entitled Don't Know Why, and this was her debut single. And just find my notes here. This was released in 2002, and it wasn't a great hit, actually, but it's a great shame, but it reached only number 59 in the UK and number 30 in the USA, but it's well worth a listen, I think. I hope you agree.

0: Norah Jones there. I hope you enjoyed listening to that as much as I did. We're going to another short break now and back in a couple of minutes with a great track from Andre Crouch. Stay tuned.
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0: That was Andre Crouch from his album "Take Me Back."
1: The track. Give me just 60 seconds.
0: The track of that, the title of that track was "Oh Saviour," and that came out in 1975. And next up, I've got a track from Culture Club. It's "A Miracle," and this is from the Colour by Numbers album. The single reached number 4 in the UK. Here it is for you now.

Culture Club there with their song It's a Miracle. And next I'm going to play a track from Steely Dan. It's from the album The Royal Scam, which came out in 1976, and this particular track is Kid Charlemagne. Here it is.

That was Steely Dan with their song Kid Charlemagne from the Royal Scamp album. Hope you enjoyed that. Just about coming to the end of my stint here. Up to the news at 10 o'clock. And thank you for tuning in this evening. I hope you enjoyed the music. And if you're a patient in hospital, I wish you all the best for a speedy recovery. And hope you're able to go home soon. And if you're working in hospital, thanks for your hard work on a weekend. You could be listening via the app or via the website. Thank you for tuning in this evening. And you could be a resident in one of the care homes connected to this radio station. Thank you to you too for listening. Stay tuned after the news at 10 o'clock for Colin Monaff with his reggae show, 10 till 11. And we're on 24 hours a day, 365 days a year. The music is continuous. And so stay tuned to this station when it suits you, and hopefully you will enjoy that. So I'm going up to the news at 10 o'clock now with a piece from The Average White Band, Pick Up the Pieces. Here we go.

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1: This is Trina, your chief flight attendant. At this point, we would normally show you where the emergency exits are, but we've decided not to. That's if there are any. There might be, or there might not.
2: 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Make sure you fit a smoke alarm and test it once a week. Fire kills. You can prevent it.
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9: From the Sky News Centre at 11. Prince Harry won't be coming to London this week with his wife and children. It's understood Meghan, Archie and Lilibet will not be joining him in the city because of safety fears. There were reports last weekend that a request for protection from the family had been denied. Former royal correspondent Jenny Bond is surprised by the reluctance to offer security to the King's youngest son.
10: I don't understand why we can't offer that kind of protection to the son of the King and to the grandchildren of the King, a man who fought for his country and by his own reckoning killed 25 Taliban fighters.
9: Experts are advising us to tighten privacy settings on social media posts showing our kids. Criminals are using public photos and AI to create sexual abuse images before threatening to release them unless they're paid. An investigation has been launched after a man started shouting racial slurs and abuse at people in a Belfast restaurant last night. Detectives say the suspect discharged a fire extinguisher at diners. The Mayor of London was among those celebrating Pride this afternoon. Sadiq Khan joined thousands of activists who marched through London from Hyde Park Corner to Whitehall Palace. A rumoured appearance from the Queen of Pop, Madonna, never materialised. In sport, England's cricketers have won the second T20 international with India by 4 wickets at Old Trafford with an over to spare. Chasing 191, Jacob Bethell was player of the match with 76 not out. The batter says Harry Brook and Tom Banton were also key.
11: It worked out well in the end, but just going into that, you know, two down, Brookie set the tone really well there. You know, he flipped the momentum straight back on him. And I thought Bans came in and, you know, that partnership we built, both of us would have liked to go on and finish that. But, you know, everyone just keep chipping in.
9: Arthur Ferries kept the hopes of home glory alive in the singles draw at Wimbledon. The British number 3 came through to beat Belgium's Zizou Bergs in 5 sets. Defending women's champion Iga Swiatek is out. That's the latest from the Sky News Centre. I'm AJ Walsh.
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0: Three little words. Some people wait years to hear them, but those three little words could be the most important three little words you'll ever hear. Make you feel as light as a feather, sweep you off your feet. Ready? Fancy a coffee?
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0: If you're a fan of the boys in Claret and Blue, Mad About the Baggies, or one of St Andrew's finest blue noses, then you can keep up to date with your favourite team's home games during your stay in hospital. 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